0: What's up, bitches?
1: And away we go. How you doing, my evil rock and roll minions? I'm Dave Duran. 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

0: 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And now you know.
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11: Here's your Thunder 103.9 forecast. A flood watch begins at 10 p.m. tonight and remains in effect until 10 a.m. tomorrow. Mainly cloudy skies expected tonight with a chance for storms. Lows around 68. North winds 5 to 10 miles an hour. I'm meteorologist Ray Miller. Right now, 79.
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7: Here's your Thunder 103.9 forecast. A flood watch begins at 10 p.m. tonight and remains in effect until 10 a.m. tomorrow. Mainly cloudy skies expected tonight with a chance for storms. Lows around 68. North winds 5 to 10 miles an hour. I'm meteorologist Ray Miller. Right now, 79.
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Powerball jackpot remains unclaimed and is now $298 million for Saturday's drawing. And that, my friend, is a big-ass truckload of pennies dropped on your front lawn.

0: Last night in Toronto, the documentary film Neil Peart, No One's Disciple, made its premiere at the Toronto International Film Festival. Geddy Lee and Alex Lifeson both in attendance, but tonight they're back at work as the 50-something tour rocks Cleveland. I'm Dave Duran. We go dancing with Zeppelin next.
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16: Here's your Thunder 103.9 forecast. A flood watch begins at 10 p.m. tonight and remains in effect until 10 a.m. tomorrow. Chance for rain tonight. Otherwise, mainly cloudy skies expected. Lows level off around 68. North winds 5 to 10 miles an hour. I'm meteorologist Ray Miller. Right now, it's 76 degrees.
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0: So here's something you may not know about the late Jim Morrison. Back in 1967, Elektra Records gave him a custom Night Mist Blue 1967 Shelby GT500 Mustang he named the Blue Lady. Morrison was notorious for being a horrible driver, and one night he crashed the car into a telephone pole on Sunset Boulevard, walked away from the wreck, and went into a bar. When he returned several hours later, the car was gone, and to this day has never been seen again. And now you know.
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7: Here's your Thunder 103.9 forecast. A flood watch begins at 10 p.m. tonight and remains in effect until 10 a.m. tomorrow. Chance for rain tonight. Otherwise, mainly cloudy skies expected. Lows level off around 68. North winds 5 to 10 miles an hour. I'm meteorologist Ray Miller. Right now, it's 78 degrees.
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Just yesterday, former drummer for The Who, Small Faces and Faces, Kenny Jones, celebrated rock and roll birthday number 78. I'm Dave Duran. It was 35 years ago today, Guns N' Roses released the albums Use Your Illusion 1 and 2. And this one is on the latter.

0: Jeep Tricks' Rick Nielsen had a bit of a health scare last week. He had some breathing trouble. He suffers from asthma, but after a quick check by doctors and a minor procedure, he's back in action with the band. And all of us here at the night service are glad he's okay.
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12: Here's your Thunder 103.9 forecast. A flood watch continues until 10 a.m. tomorrow. Chance for rain tonight, otherwise mainly cloudy skies expected. Lows dip down to about 68. Winds out of the north, 5 to 10 miles an hour. I'm meteorologist Ray Miller. Currently 77.
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0: The much-ballyhooed Fleetwood Mac documentary, scheduled for release late this year, has been pushed back to an early 2027 release on Apple TV. No exact date yet, but when we know, we will make sure we pass along the information to you.
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7: Here's your Thunder 103.9 forecast. A flood watch continues until 10 a.m. tomorrow. A flood advisory continues until 2 a.m. tomorrow morning. Cloudy skies. Tonight, lows dip down to about 68. North winds, 5 to 10 miles an hour. I'm meteorologist Ray Miller. Currently, it's 77 degrees.
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1: This is Randy Glenn from Calvary Baptist Church, inviting you to the Midwest Tent Revival. 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
19: Here's your Thunder 103.9 forecast. A flood watch continues until 10 a.m. tomorrow. A flood advisory continues until 2 a.m. tomorrow morning. Cloudy skies expected. Overnight lows around 68. Northerly winds 5 to 10 miles an hour. I'm meteorologist Ray Miller. Currently 73.
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Ah!

0: waited patiently, and the wait is almost over. The concert film Ozzy and Black Sabbath, Back to the Beginning, will hit theaters for a limited run just before Halloween on October the 28th.
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7: Here's your Thunder 103.9 forecast. A flood watch continues until 10 a.m. tomorrow. A flood advisory continues until 2 a.m. tomorrow morning. Cloudy skies expected. Overnight lows around 68. Northerly winds 5 to 10 miles an hour. I'm meteorologist Ray Miller. Currently 73.
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0: Tracking Ants with Def Leppard for your Thursday night service. I'm Dave Duran. That's just about it for me. I gotta run, but you and I will rock again tomorrow for Finally Friday. Remember, don't do stupid stuff, and stupid stuff won't happen to you.
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Black Crows for you in the middle of this one. Welcome along, man. We are toying with the weekend. Yeah, staring us in the face. I'm Chaz Mixon. Bob Seger and the Silver Bullet Band coming up. Got Tesla on the way as well. Right now, the Steve Miller Band.

How far off I sat and wondered. Started humming a song from 1962. Ain't it funny how the night moves when you just don't seem to have as much to lose. Strange how the night moves.

0: Bob Seger and the Silver Bullet Band, and I'm Chaz Mixon. On the anniversary of the emoji, no, Gen Z did not invent the emoji, and millennials didn't either. Turns out the very first emoticon was sent 44 years ago today, 1982, when a computer science researcher posted a message on a university's electronic bulletin board that proposed using three characters for joke matters, a colon, a dash, and a closed bracket. And the happy face emoji was born. It seems like every year we get new emojis, so they're added each and every year. Amazing. The Who coming up, and Boston's next.
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6: Here's your Thunder 103.9 forecast. A flood watch continues until 10 a.m. tomorrow. A flood advisory continues until 2 a.m. tomorrow morning. Chance of thunderstorms overnight, otherwise mainly cloudy. Lows level off around 68. Winds out of the north, 5 to 10 miles an hour. I'm meteorologist Ray Miller. Right now, it's 71 degrees.
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0: that Eminence Front. Great stuff. Great riff. The Who. And I am Chaz Mixon, rocking all night long. And glad to have you along. It's we're turning this thing into a Friday, and the weekend is just ahead. Sounds good. Sounds about right for some AC/DC, I think. Let's do that next.
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5: Here's your Thunder 103.9 forecast. A flood watch continues until 10 a.m. tomorrow. A flood advisory continues until 2 a.m. tomorrow morning. Chance of thunderstorms overnight, otherwise mainly cloudy. Lows level off around 68. Winds out of the north, 5 to 10 miles an hour. I'm meteorologist Ray Miller. Right now, it's 71 degrees.
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0: Beatles for you. Yes, that Revolution, which really never ended up on a Beatles album in the early days. Yeah, that was just one of those songs that John Lennon came up with. I mean, during the time of the White Album and whatnot. But yeah, just a great rocker from the John Lennon side of the Beatles. How about some Bad Company next?
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Synchronicity 2. There they go from Synchronicity. That's the Police, the Cars, and Neil Young coming up. And I am Chaz Mixon with Fleetwood Mac.

0: There go the Cars, and I am Chaz Mixon. Happy birthday to one of my favorite guys, my favorite band, Kansas, Kerry Livgren, who was there in the early days writing a lot of that material, doing guitar work, keyboard work, great instrumentalist, and just a great guy. Kerry Livgren turning 77 today. The Eagles and Aerosmith are on the way.
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9: Here's your Thunder 103.9 forecast. A flood watch continues until 10 a.m. tomorrow. A flood advisory continues until 2 a.m. tomorrow morning. Chance of thunderstorms overnight, otherwise mainly cloudy. Lows level off around 68. Winds out of the north, 5 to 10 miles an hour. I'm meteorologist Ray Miller. Right now, it's 70 degrees.
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0: There goes Grateful Dead, and I am Chaz Mixon, hanging out all night long. If you need something, let me know all about it. 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Sticks and Clapton next.
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4: Hoosier Thunder 103.9 forecast. A flood watch continues until 10 a.m. tomorrow. A flood advisory continues until 2 a.m. tomorrow morning. Chance thunderstorms overnight, otherwise mainly cloudy. Lows level off around 68. Winds out of the north, 5 to 10 miles an hour. I'm meteorologist Ray Miller. Right now, it's 70 degrees.
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0: There go the Rolling Stones for you with Chaz Mixon. We lost Hendrix on this day in 1970. Died tragically. London's Samarkand Hotel. He was 27, yeah, part of that 27 Club. And only been in the spotlight for just 4 years. But his imprint on rock was quite mighty. If you say anything, it was definitely that. The Jimi Hendrix Experience, of course, early on with Purple Haze and Hey Joe and The Wind Cries Mary, all those great Hendrix tunes. So, yeah, definitely a great one gone way too soon. ZZ Top on the way next.
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10: Here's your Thunder 103.9 forecast. A flood watch continues until 10 a.m. today. Chance thunderstorms overnight. Otherwise, mainly cloudy skies expected. Lows dip down to about 68. Winds out of the northeast, 5 to 10 miles an hour. I'm meteorologist Ray Miller. Currently 69.
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0: Jim and the Doors right there, and Chaz Mixon doing the rockin' tonight, as always. And we'll take it all night long for several more hours. You can hit me up at any time, too, on my Facebook page. It's Radio Chaz. Genesis and Guns N' Roses coming up.
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4: Here's your Thunder 103.9 forecast. A flood watch continues until 10 a.m. today. Chance thunderstorms overnight, otherwise mainly cloudy skies expected. Lows dip down to about 68. Winds out of the northeast, 5 to 10 miles an hour. I'm meteorologist Ray Miller. Currently 69.
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0: Guns and Roses right there with Chaz Mixon. This was the day in 71 the Who scored their first and only UK number one album. Of course, Who's Next? Released in August, the project emerged from the ashes of a scrapped rock opera, Lifehouse, which was slated to be the multimedia follow-up to 1969's Tommy. Nevertheless, the album went on to become a critical darling and considered to be one of the Who's greatest LPs, if not one of the greatest LPs of all time. And we'll do something from The Who next.
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0: Hello, Van Halen for you with Chaz, hanging out all night long, and certainly glad to have you aboard. This was the day in 93, Meatloaf's hard rock epic, Bat Out of Hell 2, reached number one on the UK album chart, a feat that he would repeat five more times over the course of his career. The album was released 16 years after the artist's first solo album, The Greatness of Bat Out of Hell, of course. Let's do Bryan Adams and Foreigner up next.
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10: Here's your Thunder 103.9 forecast. A flood watch continues until 10 a.m. today. Chance thunderstorms overnight. Otherwise, mainly cloudy skies expected. Lows dip down to about 68. Winds out of the northeast, 5 to 10 miles an hour. I'm meteorologist Ray Miller. Currently, it's 68 degrees.
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0: We do it all night long. Rocksteady, there goes Bad Company, and I am Chaz Mixon. Got some Beatles coming up. One I haven't played for the Beatles in a little while, and we'll take care of that. And Tom Petty and the Heartbreakers next.
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9: Here's your Thunder 103.9 forecast. A flood watch continues until 10 a.m. today. Chance thunderstorms overnight. Otherwise, mainly cloudy skies expected. Lows dip down to about 68. Winds out of the northeast, 5 to 10 miles an hour. I'm meteorologist Ray Miller. Currently, it's 68 degrees.
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0: Greatness from the Beatles. Edna Rigby and I am Chaz Mixon. They, on this day in 1968, working at Abbey Road Studios on new songs for the forthcoming album, the Beatles recorded 20 takes of Birthday. Roadie Mal Evans added hand claps, and Yoko Ono and Patty Harrison contributed backing vocals on the track. Just ahead, I got some Eagles for you. Hang with me.
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0: Skynyrd off that very first album from 1973, and I am Chaz Mixon. In 83 on this day, Kiss appear without their makeup for the first time during an MTV interview while promoting the release of their new album, Lick It Up. Only two of the group's original members were unveiled, as founding drummer Peter Criss and guitarist Ace Frehley had left the band. Eric Carr and Vinnie Vincent were the replacements. ELO coming up. Got some Fleetwood Mac next.
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10: Here's your Thunder 103.9 forecast. A flood watch continues until 10 a.m. today. Chance thunderstorms overnight. Otherwise, mainly cloudy skies expected. Lows dip down to about 68. Winds out of the northeast, 5 to 10 miles an hour. I'm meteorologist Ray Miller. Currently, it's 68 degrees.
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0: Cranking up the rush for you. Yes, we do that. I'll be seeing them next week. Looking forward to the show. I am Chaz Mixon. Hang with me, the Stones and the Police up next.
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4: Here's your Thunder 103.9 forecast. A flood watch continues until 10 a.m. today. Chance thunderstorms overnight. Otherwise, mainly cloudy skies expected. Lows dip down to about 68. Winds out of the northeast, 5 to 10 miles an hour. I'm meteorologist Ray Miller. Currently, it's 68 degrees.
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0: Hey, got our Rolling Stones for you, and I am Chaz Mixon. One more hour before I get into my weekend, so hang with me. We got a good one from Ozzy coming up next.
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0: Cranking the ZZ and Chaz Mixon right here. It was this day in 1970. Sabbath released their second album. What a good one it was. Paranoid goes on to sell 4 million copies in the U.S., one of the most iconic albums of all time. Paranoid was originally titled War Pigs, and the song Iron Man was originally called Iron Bloke. But they, I guess they wanted to be more universal, and they went with Iron Man. How about some Bob Seger and the Silver Bullet Band next?
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8: Here's your Thunder 103.9 forecast. A flood watch continues until 10 a.m. today. Slight chance of rain showers today. Otherwise, cloudy skies. High temperatures reach up to 79. Northeasterly winds 5 to 10 miles an hour. I'm meteorologist Ray Miller. Currently 68.
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0: The Mighty Zeppelin right there, yes. The Physical Graffiti album. Good stuff from Robert Plant and the boys with Chaz. About to wrap it up. We'll do it with the REO Speedwagon next.
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6: Here's your Thunder 103.9 forecast. A flood watch continues until 10 a.m. today. Slight chance of rain showers today. Otherwise, cloudy skies. High temperatures reach up to 79. Northeasterly winds, 5 to 10 miles an hour. I'm meteorologist Ray Miller. Right now, it's 67 degrees.
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0: Sir Elton John, yes, indeed. Great way to wrap it up from Goodbye Yellow Brick Road. And I am Chaz Mixon saying goodbye for the weekend. You enjoy yours and be safe out there, all right? We'll talk again on Monday.
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Happy Friday morning. 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I am Curtis Broadstreet. In just 2 hours, it's the dynamic duo of Dave Peach and Dave Meyer discussing the 1991 sci-fi movie, The Rocketeer. 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
7: Happy Friday morning. Here's a look at what's going on in Montgomery County for September 18th, 2026. The Crawfordsville Board of Public Works and Safety approved the city's trick-or-treating hours this year. It'll be from 5 until 8 p.m. on Halloween night. West Main Street will be closed from 4:30 until 8:30 that night from South Grant Avenue to South Bar Street. In other news, tonight is week 5 for high school football. North Montgomery will travel to Western Boone on Thunder 103.9 WIMC. Meanwhile, Southmont will take on Crawfordsville in a county matchup on 106.3 WCDQ. Both coverages are scheduled to begin at 6:30. 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
17: Here's your Thunder 103.9 forecast. A flood watch continues until 10 a.m. today. Slight chance of rain showers today. Otherwise, cloudy skies. High temperatures reach up to 79. Northeasterly winds, 5 to 10 miles an hour. I'm meteorologist Ray Miller. Right now, it's 67 degrees.
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4: Here's your Thunder 103.9 forecast. A flood watch continues until 10 a.m. today. Slight chance of rain showers today, otherwise cloudy skies. High temperatures reach up to 79. Northeasterly winds 5 to 10 miles an hour. I'm meteorologist Ray Miller. Right now, 68.
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Happy Friday morning. You're listening to the Crawfordsville Peachcast Morning Show. I am Curtis Broadstreet. In just 1 hour, it's the dynamic duo of Dave Peach and Dave Meyer discussing the 1991 sci-fi film The Rocketeer. But first, we're going to take you right back to your daily morning dose of classic rock hits from back of the day, all coming up right here on Thunder 103.9.

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4: Happy Friday morning. Here's a look at what's going on in Montgomery County for September 18th, 2026. The Crawfordsville Board of Public Works and Safety approved the city's trick-or-treating hours this year. It'll be from 5 until 8 p.m. on Halloween night. West Main Street will be closed from 4:30 until 8:30 that night from South Grant Avenue to South Bar Street. In other news, tonight is week 5 for high school football. North Montgomery will travel to Western Boone on Thunder 103.9 WIMC. Meanwhile, Southmont will take on Crawfordsville in a county matchup on 106.3 WCDQ. Both coverages are scheduled to begin at 6:30. 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
16: Here's your Thunder 103.9 forecast. Slight chance for storms today. Otherwise, overcast skies. High temperatures reach up to 79. Northeasterly winds 5 to 10 miles an hour. Lows level off around 62. Tonight, mainly clear skies. I'm meteorologist Ray Miller. Currently 68.
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11: Here's your Thunder 103.9 forecast. Slight chance for storms today, otherwise overcast skies. High temperatures reach up to 79. Northeasterly winds, 5 to 10 miles an hour. Lows level off around 62. Tonight, mainly clear skies. I'm meteorologist Ray Miller. Currently, it's 69 degrees.
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You're listening to the Crawfordsville Peachcast Morning Show. I am Curtis Broadstreet. In just in half an hour, it's the dynamic duo of Dave Peach and Dave Meyer discussing the 1991 sci-fi flick, The Rocketeer. But first, we're going to take you right back to your daily morning dose of classic rock hits from back in the day, all coming up right here on Thunder 103.9.

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7: 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Here's a look at what's going on in Montgomery County for September 18th, 2026. The Crawfordsville Board of Public Works and Safety approved the city's trick-or-treating hours this year. It'll be from 5 until 8 p.m. on Halloween night. West Main Street will be closed from 4:30 until 8:30 that night from South Grant Avenue to South Bar Street. In other news, tonight is week 5 for high school football. North Montgomery will travel to Western Boone on Thunder 103.9 WIMC. Meanwhile, Southmont will take on Crawfordsville in a county matchup on 106.3 WCDQ. Both coverages are scheduled to begin at 6:30. 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That's all for this morning. 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The annual Attica Heritage Days returns September 18th through the 20th at Weebotch Park. 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All in honor of Attica native George D. Hay, who was the founder of the Grand Ole Opry. Headlining performances include Lily Grace at 6 and Damon Mitchell at 8, both on September 19th. Plus, enjoy the parade, a carnival, monster truck rides, car shows, and more. And that's just the beginning. It's all happening during Attica Heritage Days, September 18th through the 20th at Weebotch Park.
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16: Here's your Thunder 103.9 forecast. Cloudy skies expected today with daytime highs approaching 79. Northeast winds 5 to 10 miles an hour. 62 tonight. Chance for storms tomorrow. 84 more clouds than sun. I'm meteorologist Ray Miller. Currently, it's 69 degrees.
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0: We'll be right back with Peach and Meyer's discussion of The Rocketeer, coming up right after this quick break.
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10: Here's your Thunder 103.9 forecast. Cloudy skies expected today with daytime highs approaching 79. Northeast winds 5 to 10 miles an hour. 62 tonight. Chance for storms tomorrow. 84, more clouds than sun. I'm meteorologist Ray Miller. Currently, it's 69 degrees.
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13: Hello, Earthlings. 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Coming your way next on your favorite device, from the Hoosier State to all the ships at sea, it's the Crawfordsville Peachcast. And now, here's your second or third favorite Dave from Indiana, Dave Peach. Warning, other people named Dave may also appear.
14: You mentioned Alan Arkin,
15: Peavy,
14: Peabody.
15: Peavy,
14: Timothy Dalton, Neville Sinclair, and he was
15: what a name, Dave.
14: He was in a couple of those James Bond movies. Timothy Dalton.
15: He was James Bond for a slight couple of coffees, but he's playing kind of an Errol Flynn type in this. Mm-hmm.
14: Paul Sorvino, Eddie Valentine.
15: Perfect kind of comedic gangster boss guy. Looks good in bright colors.
14: Terry O'Quinn played Howard Hughes. This is Howard Hughes' second time that Howard Hughes has been in one of our movies. I believe he was in Tucker.
15: Right. And
14: A Man and His Dream.
15: I was going to say, he's kind of a cool character in this one.
14: Was it Tucker, Amanda, and his? It was His Dream.
15: His Dream. A Man and His Dream.
14: There was no S at the end of Dream. Okay.
15: I don't think so.
14: And your man, Ed Lauder, Fitch. Oh, no, sorry. Not yet. Ed Lauder, Fitch, the FBI agent.
15: Yes.
14: And John Polito, Otis Bigelow, who was in.
15: He was, folks, are you playing along
14: are
15: in
14: you
15: Miller's
14: ready?
15: Crossing?
14: Miller's Crossing.
15: He was Johnny Casper.
14: It's a question of ethics. It's an ethical question.
15: It's a great kind of a mouthy, way to say.
14: The budget was $35 to $40 million. The box office was $46.7 million. That is a little bit more, a little bit north of the amazing Buck Howard. But
15: amazing.
14: not exactly set the world on fire from a box office. It's not, was it?
15: Not Disney's money. Disney profit.
14: Not the Odyssey or the Michael Jackson biopic.
15: Correct.
14: Not really in that realm.
15: It's in the next neighborhood.
14: So here we go. This is, I can't remember. Here's one thing that really was playing a trick on my mind.
15: Okay.
14: And this is, you might be able to look something up while I'm talking about this.
15: Okay.
16: 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However, we're going to take you right back to your daily morning dose of Colossal Rock Hits from back in the day, starting right now.

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7: Happy Friday morning. Here's a look at what's going on in Montgomery County for September 18th, 2026. The Crawfordsville Board of Public Works and Safety approved the city's trick-or-treating hours this year. It'll be from 5 until 8 p.m. on Halloween night. West Main Street will be closed from 4:30 until 8:30 that night from South Grant Avenue to South Bar Street. In other news, tonight is week 5 for high school football. North Montgomery will travel to Western Boone on Thunder 103.9 WIMC. Meanwhile, Southmont will take on Crawfordsville in a county matchup on 106.3 WCDQ. Both coverages are scheduled to begin at 6:30. 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
17: Here's your Thunder 103.9 forecast. Cloudy skies expected today with daytime highs approaching 79. Northeast winds 5 to 10 miles an hour. 62 tonight. Chance for storms tomorrow. 84 more clouds than sun. I'm meteorologist Ray Miller. Right now, it's 70 degrees.
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0: 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Patrick DeHaan with GasBuddy.com says the price could climb even higher.
1: There's just really nothing that looks good in the market right now. Gasoline and diesel prices are going to continue to advance. Diesel could hit even $6.50 or $7, so the prognosis is not good.
0: Meanwhile, the average price for regular unleaded across Indiana has now climbed to $3.92. Cash bids at Indiana's ethanol plants, $5.54 in Portland, $5.56 in Cloverdale, and Louis Dreyfus paying 30 cents over the November futures for soybeans delivered by Monday. I'm CJ Miller, Hoosier Ag Today, celebrating 20 years as Indiana's most trusted voice in agriculture.
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5: Here's your Thunder 103.9 forecast. Cloudy skies expected today with daytime highs approaching 79. Northeast winds 5 to 10 miles an hour. 62 tonight. Chance for storms tomorrow. 84, more clouds than sun. I'm meteorologist Ray Miller. Right now, it's 70 degrees.
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Friday. Good morning to you. I'm Dave. How you doing? Made it to the end of the week together. We got one more work day to go. I'll get you through it with some great classic rock. The Beatles and Queen are coming up. Here's Billy Squire.

0: Queen and the Beatles, While My Guitar Gently Weeps. Before that, from the White Album. 58 years ago today, the Beatles were in Abbey Road Studios working on the White Album. In particular, they recorded the song Birthday on this day in 1968. Got The Who and Neil Young coming up.
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18: Here's your Thunder 103.9 forecast. Cloudy skies expected today with daytime highs approaching 79. Northeast winds 5 to 10 miles an hour. 62 tonight. Chance for storms tomorrow. 84, more clouds than sun. I'm meteorologist Ray Miller. Right now, it's 72 degrees.
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0: Journey, Don't Stop Believing. They will not stop. Even at the end of their final Frontier tour in November in their hometown of San Francisco, Journey has added a show in 2027. They will play the Stagecoach Festival in Coachella Valley in April. It's not clear what members of Journey will be part of that lineup, because keyboardist Jonathan Cain says he is retiring at the end of the final Frontier tour, and singer Arnel Pineda has been begging to be let go from the band for a while. I mentioned this before. They played a show in Japan recently with a guy named Hugo Valenti, who is a Steve Perry impersonator, looks and sounds just like Steve Perry. I think he will be the lead singer of Journey moving forward after the final Frontier tour, so I would not be surprised to see him on stage with them at Stagecoach.
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5: Here's your Thunder 103.9 forecast. Cloudy skies expected today with daytime highs approaching 79. Northeast winds 5 to 10 miles an hour. 62 tonight. Chance for storms tomorrow, 84 more clouds than sun. I'm meteorologist Ray Miller. Right now, it's 72 degrees.
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0: You want to know my rock and roll fantasy? A show that starts at 6 and ends at 9, so I can be home and in bed by 10. Because I'm that age now, cranky old man going to concerts. Bad Company and Rock and Roll Fantasy. Tom Petty and Rush are coming up.
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John Mellencamp, R-O-C-K in the USA. He'll be R-O-C-K in VA, in Virginia, my home state of Virginia. Actually, my wife's hometown of Virginia Beach. John Mellencamp plays Farm Aid there 1 week from tomorrow.

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0: The Eagles, heartache tonight. Speaking of the Eagles and tonight, they are back at the Sphere in Vegas tonight. Got David Bowie coming up.
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17: Here's your Thunder 103.9 forecast. Cloudy skies expected today with daytime highs approaching 79. Northeast winds 5 to 10 miles an hour. 62 tonight. Chance for storms tomorrow. 84, more clouds than sun. I'm meteorologist Ray Miller. Right now, it's 73 degrees.
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0: Great White and David Bowie, Young Americans. Before that, featuring a then-unknown backup singer by the name of Luther Vandross. Got Eric Clapton and Boston coming up.
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9: Here's your Thunder 103.9 forecast. Cloudy skies expected today with daytime highs approaching 79. Northeast winds 5 to 10 miles an hour. 62 tonight. Chance for storms tomorrow. 84 more clouds than sun. I'm meteorologist Ray Miller. Right now, it's 73 degrees.
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0: Every single song on that Boston debut album is a hit, including that one, Let Me Take You Home Tonight. Boston releasing a special 50th anniversary edition of that album next year. Led Zeppelin and the Rolling Stones are on the way.
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0: Addams Family.
1: The Addams Family ran for two seasons, but its syndication throughout the 60s and 70s cemented the crew as an enduring franchise, spanning animated series, feature films, modern spin-offs. The show was so popular, it prompted rival networks to launch similar content like The Munsters. And here's something else you might not know. The Addams Family broke traditional TV norms. Gomez and Morticia, a married couple, are considered TV's first romantic duo. The two broke sitcom tropes by presenting an openly passionate and affectionate marriage, unlike most partners of the era who were depicted sleeping in separate beds and maintaining strict physical separation. Gomez and Morticia frequently flirted, kissed, and expressed romantic desire. 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
19: Here's your Thunder 103.9 forecast. Cloudy skies expected this afternoon with daytime highs approaching 79. Northeasterly winds 5 to 10 miles an hour. Lows level off around 62. Tonight, partly cloudy skies. I'm meteorologist Ray Miller. Currently 75.
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0: Stevie Ray Vaughan and Aerosmith. Before that, the judge in a lawsuit accusing Steven Tyler of abuse back in the 1970s just stepped down from the case this week. Recused herself is the legal term. She had discussed the case with another judge and then found out that that judge had been dismissed from the trial. And so as a result, realized there was a conflict of interest and stepped down just 2 weeks before that trial was to begin. Not clear what is going to happen now, but that's definitely going to delay that lawsuit. Got the cars coming up next.
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8: Here's your Thunder 103.9 forecast. Cloudy skies expected this afternoon with daytime highs approaching 79. Northeasterly winds 5 to 10 miles an hour. Lows level off around 62. Tonight, partly cloudy skies. I'm meteorologist Ray Miller. Currently 75.
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2: Okay, it's my pleasure.
1: And at this time, if you could lead us in prayer.
2: Okay, Lord, let's pray. God, I ask today for our listeners to pray with me. Lord, our nation is under tremendous spiritual warfare. I ask you, Lord, to give us wisdom, give us strength, give us knowledge of who you are. We also ask you, Lord, to continue camping your angels around the city of Crawfordsville. Give hope, give love, and peace to all that dwell in the city. Bring to our remembrance the love that you give us to follow you, to be ready for your coming. There is no greater one than you. There is no one higher than you, Lord. We lift up daily. We confess our sins daily. We ask you to honor our humbleness toward you, my Lord. Give us peace in these times on this earth. Increase our faith to realize who's in charge of these times. Our adversary is working overtime, as you know, to plant fear, doubt, in our minds. Continue, Lord, to give us hope and more understanding while we are striving to make heaven our home. We are still seeking you, your return. We do not know the hour, the date, the minute of your return, but we will be waiting for this glorious time that you are coming to deliver the righteous and separate them from the wicked. We are impatiently seeking your come, Jesus, come. Revelations 3 through 7. And I heard a great voice out of the heavens saying, behold, the tabernacle of the Lord is with men, and he will dwell with them, and they shall be his people, and God himself shall be with them and be their gods. Verse 4, and God shall wipe away the tears from their eyes, and there shall be no more death, neither sorrow nor crying. Neither shall there be any more pain, for the former things have all passed away. Dropping down to verse 7, he that overcometh shall inherit all things, and I will be his God, and he shall be my son. Amen.
1: Roger, we thank you for being there for us, and we will talk to you next week.
2: 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Bye. Bye.
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0: 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I'm Dave Peach. 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

0: Three more shows to go on the AC/DC Power Up Tour. They're in Winnipeg, Manitoba on Sunday, and they close out that tour at the end of the month in Philly. Tom Petty is coming up.
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21: Here's your Thunder 103.9 forecast. Cloudy skies expected this afternoon, with daytime highs approaching 79. Northeasterly winds 5 to 10 miles an hour. Lows level off around 62. Tonight, partly cloudy skies. I'm meteorologist Ray Miller. Currently 76.
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0: Good loving gone bad. I had some good creamer go bad this morning in my coffee. I went to pour some cream in my coffee, and it came out kind of in lumps, not to gross you out. But yesterday, the cream was fine. This morning, it was lumpy. I don't know what happened last night. 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Got U2 and Rush coming up.
1: 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And that's just the beginning. It's all happening during Attica Heritage Days, September 18th through the 20th at Weebotch Park. 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Also, check out their free beach concert featuring Backroad Revival on September 19th at 8 p.m. and their fishing day on the 26th. No fishing license is required. Do you have a news tip, image, community event, or PSA you'd like to share? 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The annual Attica Heritage Days returns September 18th through the 20th at Weebotch Park. 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All in honor of Attica native George D. Hay, who was the founder of the Grand Ole Opry. Headlining performances include Lily Grace at 6 and Damon Mitchell at 8, both on September 19th. Plus, enjoy the parade, a carnival, monster truck rides, car shows, and more. And that's just the beginning. It's all happening during Attica Heritage Days, September 18th through the 20th at Weebotch Park.
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3: Here's your Thunder 103.9 forecast. Cloudy skies expected this afternoon with daytime highs approaching 79. Northeasterly winds 5 to 10 miles an hour. Lows level off around 62. Tonight, partly cloudy skies. I'm meteorologist Ray Miller. Currently 76.
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0: Rush in the limelight in Cleveland tomorrow night on the 50-something reunion tour. And U2 before that, who will be honored by the Grammy people. They have been named the Music Cares 2027 Persons of the Year and will be honored at the Grammys in February.
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Sammy Hagar is back in Vegas as of tonight. 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

0: Derek and the Dominoes and the original Layla. Don't come at me on social media for what I'm about to say, but that unplugged acoustic version of Layla that Eric Clapton did, I never did really like it. And it got played over and over, and I always wanted to hear the original instead. That's why I played that version. Do you agree with me, or am I now an Eric Clapton hater? Don't call me that. I have actually seen him live and have loved Clapton for years. Just grew a little tired of that unplugged version. Got Steve Miller coming up next.
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20: Here's your Thunder 103.9 forecast. High temperatures reach up to 78 this afternoon under mainly cloudy skies. Winds out of the northeast, 8 to 15 miles an hour. Lows dip down to about 65 tonight, partly cloudy skies. I'm meteorologist Ray Miller. Currently 76.
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0: Robert Plant and his new band Saving Grace kick off a new U.S. tour tonight in St. Louis. Stay right where you are. George Thorogood and Aerosmith are coming up.
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6: Here's your Thunder 103.9 forecast. High temperatures reach up to 78 this afternoon under mainly cloudy skies. Winds out of the northeast, 8 to 15 miles an hour. Lows dip down to about 65. Tonight, partly cloudy skies. I'm meteorologist Ray Miller. Currently 76.
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0: All right, my friends, we have come to the end of my day and my week. Enjoy the rest of your Friday. I'm Dave, headed out. I will see you back here soon. Got Boston coming up on the way.
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0: This is Randy Glenn from Calvary Baptist Church, inviting you to the Midwest Tent Revival. 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

0: Goodbye Yellow Brick Road, the Elton John song, where the howling old owl in the woods is hunting the horny-backed toad. Lyrics by Taupin, Back to Nature with Elton John and the band. Elton recently had a fantastic summer vacation. I know this because he did a photo dump on his Instagram page of friends and family, and he captioned it with the best parts of summertime, together with friends, family, and plenty of love and laughter. Amen to that, Elton John. How about you? Are you, with just a few days left of summer now, are you in summertime frame of mind right now, or are you in full-on fall mode already? That's where I am. September 1st, bam. I'll make the switch.
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8: Weakness in corn, beans, and wheat led lower by a sharp drop in soybeans. 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Soybean meal turned sharply lower, pressuring the bean market, and corn and wheat followed with a sharp drop in wheat headed to the weekend. December corn ends down 3 cents, 527 and a half. March also down 3 at 541 and a half. Novi beans 16 and a quarter lower, 1303 and a half. Jan contract 1320 down 17. December wheat 714 and a quarter, a loss of almost 13 cents. October live cattle up 27 at 215.92. October lean hog 78.10 down 80. I'm Ian DeEubank, Hoosier Ag Today, 20 years serving Indiana farmers.
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12: Here's your Thunder 103.9 forecast. Cloudy skies with a few peaks of sun this afternoon, with daytime highs approaching 78. Northeasterly winds 8 to 15 miles an hour. Lows dip down to about 65. Tonight, partly cloudy skies. I'm meteorologist Ray Miller. Right now, it's 75 degrees.
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0: I'm going to give it up right now. Every once in a while, I'll go here to Elliot Randall on the guitar on Reeling in the Years. Just such a stellar part of that song. Elliot Randall had a major fan, largely based on his spontaneous performance on that track. Jimmy Page reportedly cited it as one of his favorite guitar solos. That's a testament to just how highly regarded Randall's playing is. Above and beyond that, he did much more as a session player over the years. Elliot Randall, a musician's musician, and a name that most of us mere mortals don't really know.
1: 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I'll see you there.
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5: Here's your Thunder 103.9 forecast. Cloudy skies with a few peaks of sun this afternoon, with daytime highs approaching 78, northeasterly winds 8 to 15 miles an hour. Lows dip down to about 65 tonight, partly cloudy skies. I'm meteorologist Ray Miller. Right now, it's 75 degrees.
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0: Get some sexy rock coming your way. Jerry Rafferty and Baker Street. The guy on the saxophone working the saxophone was called Raphael Ravenscroft. How cool is that name? Sounds like a character in a mystery novel, doesn't it? He would later say that he disliked listening to the recording because he felt that his sax was slightly out of tune. Meanwhile, millions of listeners heard that same performance and thought it was one of the greatest sax riffs ever recorded. His work on the saxophone was certainly good for the saxophone business. Rentals and purchases went up after Baker Street came out in 1978.
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0: I am feeling lucky just being here making radio happen again today. Why don't we do this?
1: It's time for the Daily Dive. Digging deep into the rock and roll archives. Here's Dan.
0: Yeah, happy Friday, by the way. Van Morrison recorded his Tupelo Honey album outside San Francisco. One of the guitarists he used was the late Ronnie Montrose, who would later introduce Sammy Hagar to the world as the singer of his band, Montrose. Ronnie was impressed by Van's creative input during the sessions for the song I've chosen today.
2: Being able to see something, spot it, and say that's good. In other words, I was just noodling around, playing the chords. I played that little rhythm chord intro to Wild Night, and Van said, that's it, that's the intro to the song. And I wasn't thinking, you know, it was just like he picked up on instinct and just said, that's the song, right there.

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1: Hey, we're into the weekend now, and let's hope that ain't nothing but a good time. Brett Michaels and Poison. I want to talk cheeseburger. Today is National Cheeseburger Day. Pasadena, California considers itself the birthplace of the cheeseburger. In 1924, a 16-year-old named Lionel Sternberger, who worked at his father's sandwich shop, The Right Spot, got the idea to place a slice of American cheese on a hamburger patty. Brilliant, right? A restaurant called Kalen's in Louisville, Kentucky, is credited with being the first to call the sandwich a cheeseburger in 1934, so a decade later. And 1 year after that, the Humpty Dumpty Drive-In in Denver, which is just fun to say, the Humpty Dumpty Drive-In trademarked the term cheeseburger. 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
15: Here's your Thunder 103.9 forecast. Mainly cloudy this afternoon with a slight chance for scattered thunderstorms. High of 78, northeasterly winds, 8 to 15 miles an hour. Chance for scattered thunderstorms tonight, lows around 65. I'm meteorologist Ray Miller. Currently 74.
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0: Beautiful Girls from Van Halen. That is the closing track on Van Halen 2. 10 songs they recorded in about a week. They put it together very quickly after they got back from Life on the Road. So that is total David Lee Roth lifestyle manifesto as you listen to that song. Sunshine and Beaches and Beautiful Girls. That was the way of it. It's peak California party band Van Halen from the late 70s.
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6: Here's your Thunder 103.9 forecast. Mainly cloudy this afternoon with a slight chance for scattered thunderstorms. High of 78, northeasterly winds, 8 to 15 miles an hour. Chance for scattered thunderstorms tonight, lows around 65. I'm meteorologist Ray Miller. Currently 74.
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0: Great White, Once Bitten, Twice Shy. My. I love that it's Friday. I need this weekend, right? I'm going to drive you into it. Whatever you're doing, wherever you are right now, whatever your mindset is, just know that The Rock is going to be good. The Rock is going to be your friend, and The Rock is right here. As always.
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Bono and U2 and Sunday Bloody Sunday. Bono, as a teenager in Dublin, got his nickname from his friends. They took it from a local hearing aid shop called Bonovox, which is Latin for good voice. They just shortened it to Bono, and it stuck. I've got Doobie Brothers rocking your way right now. 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

0: Get Motown here with the Rolling Stones. Ain't Too Proud to Beg. Don't You Go, Mick sings at the end of that song. Well, yeah, don't go. Stay. We're going to the weekend together. And whatever your plans, we just plan on pumping out the greatest music ever created. The spirit of radio. I've got spirit. Yes, I do. I've got Rush. And I'll play them for you next.
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16: Here's your Thunder 103.9 forecast. Chance for scattered thunderstorms this afternoon. Otherwise, mainly cloudy skies expected. Highs around 78. Northeasterly winds 8 to 15 miles an hour. Chance for scattered storms tonight. Lows dip down to about 65. I'm meteorologist Ray Miller. Right now, it's 73 degrees.
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0: I saw George Thorogood just one time, and I was anticipating a couple of songs, my favorites, Moving On Over, and that one, One Bourbon, One Scotch, One Beer, which is 8 minutes long. That particular gig where I saw him, maybe 12, 13 years ago, he stretched it into a 13-minute song. It was way cool in a bluesy jam coming out of George Thorogood and the Destroyers.
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7: Here's your Thunder 103.9 forecast. Chance for scattered thunderstorms this afternoon. Otherwise, mainly cloudy skies expected. High is around 78. Northeasterly winds, 8 to 15 miles an hour. Chance for scattered storms tonight. Lows dip down to about 65. I'm meteorologist Ray Miller. Right now, it's 73 degrees.
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0: Steven Tyler's got to be breathing a sigh of relief, deserved or otherwise, as a Los Angeles County judge called Patricia A. Young recused herself just a week before the start of his sexual assault case brought against him by Julia Holcomb. He knew her as a teenager. She was known as Julia Misley then. So here's the situation. In 1973, Tyler convinced her parents to grant him guardianship so that she could travel across state lines with him without criminal prosecution. Just imagine why. Imagine everything that was going on. Hence the charges that came against him years later. She had so many decades to think about it, and she wanted to move forward and heal. Tyler did himself no favors about writing about that relationship a couple of times. The last time was in 2011 in his book, Does the Noise in My Head Bother You? A Rock and Roll Memoir. It's not over, but it's on pause for right now. Here's hoping justice is done.
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0: It's time for Countdown to Kickoff with Coach Charlie German and Dave Peach. 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
1: 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I'm Dave Peach, joined by the coach, Charlie German. Coach, week two of the Monon Athletic Conference in the books.
2: Week two is done, and week four of the regular season is done. So it's been an up-and-down situation for the county schools. It was a tough one last week, except for Southmont, who defeated Frankfort 42-6 to move to 3-1 and undefeated in the Monon Conference. Crawfordsville fell to 2-2 by losing to North Putnam 42-14, and North Montgomery fell to 1-3 at the hands of Cascade 49-0. Fountain Central hit the winner's column by defeating Covington 44-8 to go to 1-3. Other conference scores, Webo beat Greencastle 49-28. And a big congratulations needs to go out to Coach Desmond Hannum for winning his 100th football game, 20 years, all of that at Southmont. Is well-deserved victory for Coach Hannum.
1: Congratulations there. 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We'll have the big county game, Southmont at Crawfordsville. We will recap last week and look ahead to tonight's action after this from the Clore Insurance Group.
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1: 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Coach German, Southmont 2-0 in the Monon Athletic Conference.
2: Southmont has gotten off to a really good start in the conference play, and last Friday night was no exception. Southmont did travel to Frankfort and got off to a very, very slow start as the Hot Dogs ran the opening kickoff

0: 94 yards for a touchdown, and for a brief time actually led 6-0. After that, South's defense controlled the rest of the ball game by shutting out Frankfurt's offense. South's defense was superb. Holding the Hot Dogs, they were able to only get 65 total yards, 54 rushing and 11 passing for the rest of the ball game. The offense caught fire in the second quarter when they put 14 points on the board to take a halftime lead 21-6. The second half was all South, adding three more TDs. Leading the South offense was Kaysen Bishong with 228 yards rushing and scored five touchdown passes. South's total passing for the game was 51 yards, but it didn't really matter as the ground game was prevalent, was dominating, I guess is easy to say with that. Coach Hannum was a little bit upset because he did have five fumbles in the ball game, but two of those were recovered by Frankfurt, and he kept three of those. Coach Hannum did reflect on his 100th victories, but lamented the loss, the slow start, and the five fumbles. Now South takes their 3-1 record, 2-0 in the MAC conference, to Crawfordsville tonight in hopes of winning back-to-back county championships.
1: Crawfordsville lost to North Putnam last week. They'll look to rebound against the Mounties.
0: Crawfordsville traveled to North Putnam and found themselves in a 14-14 dogfight at halftime. Then the wheels fell off, and North Putnam dominated and easily won the MAC contest with a shutout of Crawfordsville's offense the second half. According to Coach Clark, it seemed like Crawfordsville was their own worst enemy. They only had eight penalties, which, however, negated long runs and a TD pass. Special team miscues, which gave the definite advantage to the North Putnam Cougars. Bright spots for the Athenians was quarterback Braden Schlote, who was 12 of 23 passing for 275 yards and two touchdowns. Jonathan Smith only caught three passes, but one was for 75 yards, and another was an 81 touchdown pass. Senior Landon Gerald became equally as important a receiver. He caught six passes for 77 yards and one touchdown pass. Crawfordsville's rushing attack was sorely dominated by North Putnam's defense, so Crawfordsville uncharacteristically went to the air early and often in that ball game. Now, Coach Clark talked about putting the miscues, putting the fumbles, putting the penalties behind them, because they have a chance to become the county champions if they can go ahead and take care of business two of the next 3 weeks. Now they put everything behind them. County conference rival Southmont will be there tonight for Crawfordsville's homecoming game. And a win by South gives them the county championship, and a win by Crawfordsville puts it up to in the air, since they haven't played North Montgomery yet. So there's a whole lot riding on this game tonight at Crawfordsville.
1: Southmont at Crawfordsville, that'll be on 106.3 WCDQ. North Montgomery, Cascade defeated them 49-0.
0: At North Montgomery, it was all Cascade, both on offense and defense. Cascade's defense held the Chargers to a total of 152 yards in the air, 19 yards passing. Actually, North Montgomery completed more passes to Cascade than they were able to complete. They had five interceptions against Cascade's defense, and they lost one fumble. They were able to rush for 133 yards, and that was basically on Dakota Glasson's 91 yards rushing. Offensive-wise, Cascade rushed for 399 yards and passed for 36. They controlled the line of scrimmage both offensively and defensively. They had a 35-0 halftime lead, and it was over at that particular time. Coach Thompson obviously was very upset. He talked about not having his defense in position, and when they were, they did not do a good job of tackling, and the five interceptions and one fumble lost by the offense. North falls to 1-3, 0-2 in the MAC conference, and now travels to 2-2 Weibo, who is also 2-0 in the MAC conference. Western Boone is going to be a very difficult opponent for tonight, and Coach Thompson keeps talking about that North must be more physical. They must be able to match Western Boone's physicality if they're going to be able to stay in the game tonight.
1: couple of other conference games. We'll have that North Montgomery game right here on 103.9 WIMC, North Montgomery at Western Boone. A couple of other conference games in the Monon Athletic Conference, Frankfort at Cascade, and then it'll be Greencastle. Well, at the same time, it's going to be Greencastle at North Putnam now.
0: Yeah, the matchups tonight, I think the Greencastle-North Putnam game will be a rather exciting ball game tonight. I think Greencastle will throw the ball. North Putnam is going to be a more balanced offense. When Frankfort travels to Cascade tonight, it's going to be about an hour ride down there, and the game is probably going to be sort of lopsided, I'm afraid. Fountain Central, to mention the other team in the area, they did win their first game of the season. They defeated Covington 44-8, and that will give them one leg up on the Fountain County Championship, and they'll be playing Attica later on. Fountain Central went to their backup quarterback, a boy named Tucker Ashwell, who accounted for 203 total yards and one TD against Covington last week.
1: Riverton Park 2-0, along with Park Heritage in the WRC Riverton Park 4-0 on the season.
0: Yeah,
1: go ahead.
0: I'm just going to say Riverton Park is ranked in the state as the number one single A football team this year, so they are really having an exciting season, and there'll be some. You know, tonight North Vermillion plays Riverton Park, and then the Riverton Park Park Heritage matchup, and maybe Seeger will be able to get in there too later in the season.
1: Should be a good one, Riverton Park and Park Heritage, when they do meet this season. College football, Wabash rolled over Wittenberg 31-0. Cole Dickerson carried for 206 yards and a couple of TDs.
0: It was a surprising win for Wabash. Not that winning the game was a surprise, but how easily they handled Wittenberg. Wittenberg is 0-2 this year. They have not gotten off to a good start. Wabash went to the ground game to control the line of the scrimmage, to control the clock, and eventually just wore Wittenberg down and was able to defeat them 31-0. This Saturday, they travel to Oberlin for a NCAC game, which I'm sure Wabash will be heavily favored. Around the state, Purdue travels to UCLA Saturday night. If you want to watch that, that's on Big Ten Network, and it starts at 11 o'clock our time. Western Kentucky travels to IU, and Notre Dame visits Michigan State, which might be an interesting game for the Big Ten to see if they can challenge Notre Dame. And then Sunday, the Colts travel to Kansas City.
1: You will hear that game right here on Thunder 103.9. Colts in Kansas City, 7:30 for the pregame, 8:20 for the kickoff. And, you know, you look at Big Ten football, Michigan, a big win over Oklahoma, IU. You know, they're a good team. We don't know a whole lot about them with the opponents that they've had. And then you mentioned Western Kentucky this week and Purdue with that tough luck loss against Wake Forest.
0: It was a very difficult loss for...
1: We're throwing a lot of things out there for you. Yeah.
0: It was a very tough game for Purdue. They had the chance to win the game in the double overtime. They had held...
1: Looked like they had held them, right?
0: They did, yeah. It was fourth down and 15 to go on the 17, and Wake Forest was able to complete a 15-yard and one-inch pass, and they were able then to take the ball in. Ohio State lost a very difficult game at Texas, and the Longhorns were able to come from a 20-point deficit. So a couple of the Big Ten schools have had, you know, are going to have to rally this week. Michigan now is back in mention as maybe a contender with their victory over Oklahoma. So they're, you know, USC plays at Rutgers this weekend, which probably USC is going to be a favorite. So we're getting now into some conference play, and we're seeing things starting to line up as far as who are the favorites are.
1: Now, the Colts, they were outplayed in every phase of the game the other day. A very disappointing effort. How can they come back against Kansas City that's got Mahomes back, and he is looking as good as ever?
0: It's going to be a time when the coaches have to talk to their players about some individual pride, character rising to the top, and trying to get the form back that they had last year. They were a very good football team last year, and they have those people coming back, and they're going to have to step it up, obviously, playing at Kansas City. Mahomes and his crew are going to be pushing to get back into the postseason, and the Colts are going to have to rally, and they're going to have to play a really good ball game. Otherwise, they're going to be 0-2, and it's going to be, you know, kind of a tough road to hoe after that.
1: Coach, tonight a big county game in North Montgomery Weibo.
0: We need to, North Montgomery needs to play a good, solid, physical football game to challenge Western Boone tonight. Crawfordsville is going to have to step up the running game to equal their passing game if they're going to keep Southmont off balance with their offense. Offensive-wise, Southmont's going to run the football. They only threw one pass last week, and they only threw one pass the week before. So they're a ground-pounding team, and I don't see any change in that philosophy. They're going to try to line up, control the ball, control the line of scrimmage, and win the county championship.
1: Coach, we will talk about it next week.
0: We are. We're already halfway through the season. This will be the fifth week for the local teams. Nine regular season. Everybody gets their first tournament game. So we're moving right along.
1: That is the coach, Charlie German. Next up, we will hear from all three high school football coaches here in Montgomery County ahead of the action right here on Thunder 103.9. North Montgomery at Western Boone on WCDQ 106.3, Southmont at Crawfordsville. 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
5: We continue on with our Friday night pregame action as we talk with our Montgomery County coaches. We've got Coach Brad Clark from Crawfordsville. Coach, before we talk football, certainly want to extend our best wishes to one of your players. It doesn't matter if he's a starter or whatever, but Aiden Simstrott landed in the hospital. How's he doing? What's going on with Aiden?
6: Yeah, he's had a tough couple days here, and you know, thankfully, got some solutions, got discharged today, so he's out on the mend. And I've been in touch with, you know, both him and mom, and you know, they're positive, they're upbeat that, you know, they're going to have a good recovery. So things are looking positive, everything's trending in the right direction, so we're happy about that.
5: Yeah, no kidding about that. So obviously a missing spot in the rivalry game coming up Friday, but we absolutely want to wish him nothing but the best of luck, so and a speedy recovery, like you said. So, Coach, we spin it around. No worries about getting guys fired up when you're going to play North Montgomery. I know for about 40 years of covering high school sports in this area, North Crawfordsville in anything is usually the first game I circle. So I'm sure this is a wild get ready week for the Athenians. And on top of that, I think you got something called homecoming coming up too.
6: Yeah, it's a big week over here. You know, like you said, we've got a rivalry game, county game, so guys are excited about that. We've got homecoming, so lots of going on this week as well. So, you know, when you think about just the high school experience, these are the kind of weeks that, you know, a lot of memories are made. And so we've encouraged our guys to participate in everything that homecoming week offers. And then, you know, I just kind of told them at the beginning of the week, homecoming's a lot more fun when you win on Friday night. And so we got to put that exclamation point at the end of our homecoming week by, you know, beating a good South team. So, you know, the guys have, you know, obviously enjoyed homecoming, but, you know, I really feel like we've had a good week of practices as well. So, again, like you said, no extra motivation needed, and, you know, we'll be ready to go.
5: We always ask the coaches on these rivalry games, and, of course, with, you know, with South, and I think I said North earlier, and I meant South, but, you know, it's a huge rivalry game. That, you know, the Mounties have won a couple games. You know, you haven't had much luck against them recently. Can the guys get overhyped on this thing? Do you have to undercoach just a little bit from the mental side of it?
6: I definitely think you kind of take that year by year. I definitely think there's been years where it's been, you know, again, a little overhyped, like you said, where, you know, I think we burnt through a lot of energy during the week and, you know, didn't have the result on Friday night that we wanted. But this has been a pretty, I would say, you know, even keeled group this week, like a kind of a quiet confidence. That's how I would describe it. Just kind of gone about their business. So I'm hoping, you know, that turns into a great Friday night. And so they've kind of saved it up for Friday night. And so, you know, I think each year the team takes on a different personality. And, you know, our leaders this year are just kind of quiet, calm kids. And I think our team has kind of taken on that demeanor.
5: With going along with that, you move into another piece of the football question. We're literally at the midway point of the season, four down, four to go after this week. How do you like this Athenians team? I know there's been a couple of good wins. I know there's been a couple of disappointments. What's the report card on this Crawfordsville squad?
6: Kind of happy with the first two. I thought we definitely battled through some adversity week one, then kind of came out and put a pretty good game together week two, and then, you know, ran into a really good Weibo team week three that, you know, I just really didn't feel like we put four good quarters together. And so we really preached that last week against North Putt. And then, unfortunately, we played two okay quarters in the first half, and then the wheels kind of fell off here in the second half. And so it's really just one of those things where, you know, I don't think we've put four quarters together yet. And so when you're looking at a report card, I still see a lot of room for improvement. And so, you know, I don't think we've played our best game yet. And so still kind of looking for that A game. And I'm really hoping it comes out against the Mounties.
5: One thing, you know, looking back on the last couple of weeks, you know, you had a Western Boone team, physical, like to run the ball. Southmont will absolutely want to run the ball all night long. Coach Hannum always says if we pass the ball 10 times, it's probably four or five too many. So certainly the game plan defensively will be looking to stop what is turning into a pretty good Southmont running game.
6: Yeah, I mean, we've spent a lot of time this week on, you know, just being disciplined against the option and making sure our run fits are solid and our alignments are good, and really just kind of getting back to the fundamentals of run defense and making sure, you know, we're solid in that regard. Because if we can't stop them running the football, we don't have to worry about the pass. Like you said, Coach Hannum, he's going to try and keep it on the ground. And we got to try and force them into long distance, down and distance situations and try and make that ball come out a little bit more. And, you know, if we don't do that, it's going to be a long night for us.
5: Coach Clark, we're going to let you scoot here in just a second, but we want to always ask as we close things up, what are the things that you want to see? What are you looking for out of your Athenians team in this rivalry week and a big matchup against Southmont? What are you guys looking for? What do you want to do on Friday night?
6: I think that for us to win, we're going to just have to put, you know, a really good game together in all three phases of the game. You know, I think that was what I was most disappointed in last week against North Putt, is we just had mistakes in all three phases. And, you know, just some things that, you know, I thought we should be past, and you know, really just made me kind of go reevaluate some things that we needed to work on this week in terms of fundamentals and making sure we're locked in on the basics and things like that. And so, you know, I think if we can take care of the ball and, you know, we can stop the run, and I think that'll, you know, that's a good recipe for, you know, a good night for us. And so, you know, I really like the weapons that we have, and you know, I do like our kicking game. And, you know, again, if we can stop the run, we can, you know, not turn the ball over, then, you know, I'm excited.
5: It's a big midterm test for Crawfordsville. Coach Clark, appreciate it. We'll have a crew there to cover the ball game, and we wish you nothing but the best of luck.
6: All right, thank you.
5: You betcha. We'll be back with more pregame activity right after this.
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5: Well, Coach Hanum, it's just another routine night, but before we get started talking about a rivalry game against Crawfordsville, we got to express a huge congratulations on picking up your 100th win last Friday night against Frankfort.
8: Yeah, thank you very much. I mean, it was a good night. It was nice that we had kind of a little celebration there after the game and kind of got a little banner. All the kids signed it, congratulating me on my 100th win. So it was a fun night, and glad to do this long enough that I got to experience that.
5: Well, there's always that, and coach and athletic director from Frankfort, Jeff Irwin, who hired you 20 years ago, was kind enough to talk with me a little bit about a story that ran in the Journal Review today on Friday, and just talked about hiring you, and Mike Sowers talked about the process of getting you hired, and you know, hiring that 26-year-old kid, and here you are now, 20 years later, the dean of Monon Athletic Conference coaches, and 100 wins under your belt. Sometimes time really flies, doesn't it?
8: It does. It doesn't seem like it's been 20 years, but I'm just blessed to be able to do this for as long as I've been able to do it and be around some of the people that I've been able to be around and develop some of the relationships that I've been able to develop over the years.
5: And one of the relationships that probably isn't as good as the rest of them is with Brad Allen, since you have not lost to him, and you've got 18 wins overall against Crawfordsville. You've got the Athenians on Friday night. I know that the Athenians, you know, Coach Clark always, as everybody talks about, says, well, if we can stop Southmont's running game, well, the Mounties are 3-1, and they've been running the ball pretty well so far.
8: Yeah, I mean, it was a little struggle maybe to start out the beginning of the year. We've been able to kind of improve that over the last couple weeks, and that's really been a key for us in kind of how we've played. Probably it's helped on both sides of the ball. We've been able to sustain some drives, put some points up on the board, and, I mean, that's what we're going to try to do on Friday. We're going to try to run the football and put ourselves in opportune situations.
5: And one of the things you've also done really well this year is you've taken advantage of getting the ball handed back to you once in a while. You've had a couple of picks, turned them into points, really changed the momentum of the North game with a late first half turnover.
8: Yeah, I mean, our defense has really done a good job with that this year. I mean, we've been able to turn our opponents over, get multiple turnovers, and I mean, that's really been key for us this season. I mean, our defense has kind of played really well up to this point, and we hope that's something that continues throughout the rest of the year.
5: You've got a big rivalry game, as we said, with Crawfordsville. They've got homecoming and all the other stuff. Tell me a little bit about, I mean, you've got so many years of experience of doing this. Just how many distractions can a team handle before it starts to get crazy on a week like this?
8: Yeah, I mean, obviously with homecoming, there's extra things that are going on. during the week at school, maybe after, later in the evening, there may be Powder Puff games. There's different things like that that go on that the kids are kind of distracted by. I mean, it's a good opportunity for people to come back home, watch the football game, be part of the the whole process of homecoming. But yeah, it does offer distractions, and probably the most important thing is how you do there on Friday night. You try to keep the main thing the main thing, and concentrate on what you need to do well on Friday.
5: In the course of preparing for this week, do you and the coaches do anything different because it's this rivalry game, because it's or we're deep enough into the season? The next question is going to be about the midterm part of it. But hey, does the rivalry cause you any changes in practice?
8: No, not really. I mean, obviously everybody knows who you're playing this week. Everybody's ready for this game. It's a rivalry game. Obviously, the kids are excited. I mean, all these kids have grown up together. They played different sports together. Some of them have went to school together at different places. I mean, so the kids are going to be ready to play. They're going to be excited to play. I mean, in terms of practice, nothing is different. I mean, you focus on what you need to. I mean, the biggest thing that we've had to contend with is just the heat at this up to this point during the season, and trying to get a keep practice as normal as possible with the heat.
5: Both coaches, both Coach Thompson and Coach Clark, talked about how this week, and especially with the rivalry with Crawfordsville, it's a midterm test. I mean, literally, it's the middle of the season, so it's a big test for your Southmont team tonight as we hit the midpoint of the year.
8: Yeah, I mean, it's hard to believe that we're at this point during the season. I mean, it's kind of flown by the first half, and it'll be a good test for us to kind of see where we are at as a football team going into the last part of the year.
5: Last question, we always ask it, and I know, and I certainly know what the answer is just going to be. What do the Mounties want to do best tomorrow night in the big rivalry game, and for you to get win number 101 in this big series?
8: Yeah, I think for us, I mean, come out, run the football, make some explosive plays ourselves, and then we want to create some turnovers against Crawfordsville. I think if we can do those things, that'll allow us to be successful.
5: Well, again, Coach, congrats. We'll have a crew there for the ball game, and we greatly appreciate it. Again, you know, big congrats on the 100th win. Best of luck on Friday night.
8: Thank you very much.
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10: Coach Thompson, I know that every week we talk about all the things that, you know, that you and the coaching staff want to work on. What'd you work on this week? I know there's been some frustrating parts, but, you know, it's a good Western Boone team to face this week, and I know the Chargers are looking forward to the challenge.
11: Offensively, we tried to make sure that we shored up our assignments and we understood who and how to block a little bit better than we have the last few weeks. I think our kids have improved. Our ball carriers have done much better about hitting the correct holes so they know where they're going. I've seen improvement there. Defensively, we tried to work on our defensive fits. We overran a few things last week against Cascade, and we cannot afford to overrun those things this week, so that was the focus for us. And I think the kids have been listening. They've been working hard, and I've seen improvement throughout the week. So now the next thing will be, you know, we want to see improvement on Friday night. I have all the faith in the world that our kids will do it.
5: And that's what it's all about. It's week to week. As you know, as every coach says, you know, we want to be okay every week, but we want to be great at the end of the season. So how has the progress been towards that goal? How are we looking at the halfway point of the season?
11: I think our kids had a pretty good week of practice this week. You know, we're in a rough stretch of our season for us. I think our kids are handling it pretty well. I do think we're reaching that time of the year where it does get a little monotonous for them, and we talk to them a lot about, you know, sometimes if you want to be good, it does get a little bit boring because you got to keep working on the basics every single day, and you got to get better at those things. But like I said, I think we had a real good week of practice. You know, just like the season, our goal with practice is to have a, you know, every day to be better than the previous day. I think we were able to pretty much accomplish that this week. You know, and again, it's just a matter of carrying that improvement over into Friday night now.
5: One of the every year attributes of Western Boone is their physicality. They're big on the line. They're big, heavy hitting guys. Is there anything that you and the coaching staff can do, or do you do differently, knowing that you're going to face a team that just likes to rough it up on the line like that?
11: We talked about with both of our offensive and defensive lines, we have to be physical and aggressive and match their physicality. I think our kids did better in practice this week with that, but some of that is a mindset. I think our kids they understand that. You know, we just have to have the opportunity on Friday to do that. But again, you know, it's going to come down to how well are we going to step up to that challenge on Friday, and that's part of the beauty of the season, and I think our kids are ready.
5: Good enough. And another thing on this physicality part, I know sometimes you say, hey, we're giving away weight on or pounds on the line. So what you do is you work on quick and really efficient blocking. That kind of a little bit of the plan too. You know, you don't have to knock the guy down. You just got to get in his way enough so that a running back or a quarterback or somebody can get by him.
11: Yeah, correct. We talk a lot about how different blocks should look and what kind of blocks we're looking for, and how do you handle it if you're the bigger or if you're the smaller person. Hey, you know, how do you handle those things? What do you need to do? Spend a lot of time talking about angles and technique and trying to give our kids the best possible, put our kids in the best possible position to be successful. And you know, those are a lot of things that we work on with both our offensive and defensive line, and especially on defense. You know, I want the kids to be quick and agile on our defensive line, and that's how we're going to cause cause problems for the other side, is using our agility and our quickness, and seeing improvement this week, and the goal is to see it on Friday night.
5: Well, and as you said, you know, we're going to get a really good look at things, you know, against this Western Boone team. So that's the little piece of the defensive end of it then, that, you know, work on shedding off that big lineman. And then I know you've talked a couple times over the last couple of weeks about improving the block, improving tackling techniques.
11: Yes, and we spent time this week working some drills with that at each position, with each of our position groups. What I've been able to get around and see the different groups tackling, I think that they're doing better. I think that our fits look better when we, you know, practice our team reps. We're in the right spots, and now it's just going to come down to some contact courage on Friday. But, again, I think our kids have done better with that this week, and look forward to seeing them do it on Friday.
5: Last question, Coach. We'll let you get going. Heading into this game, I know it's all about getting a little bit better. What do you and the coaching staff, what do the Chargers want to do better, or what angle do you want to be the best at this Friday night against the Stars?
11: I really want our kids to come out, and I want our kids to compete and match the physicality of the team that we're playing this week. You know, that's what we're going to have to do if we want to be successful. We always talk to the kids about, we can't focus on the outcome. We need to focus on the process that gets us to the outcome that we want. And I think that those are going to be two huge keys for us to be successful.
5: Good enough. Well, we're going to have a crew over at Dover with you guys, and we'll certainly look forward to a good win. Just for the record, the Journal Review had it wrong. I actually picked you guys to win. So just go get the Chargers and me a correct pick.
11: All right. We'll do our best. Thank you.
5: Appreciate it much. Coach Thompson, thanks again, and good luck.
11: Thank you.
5: You betcha. We'll be back with more pregame activity right after this.
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0: tonight as we are live from Western Boone, along with Tom Perkins. I'm Rob Hinckley and Rich Cork, our producer engineer, back at the studio. It is Western Boone and North Montgomery. And just to let Rich know, we're getting a feedback in our headsets. But anyway, so we're going to have to toughen out too, Tom Perkins.
1: Yeah, exactly. It's for football, though. We got a great night up here. Oh, who is that guy talking? That's me.
0: That's you.
1: Yeah, it's a great night for football, though. The Chargers need to really play a good game tonight. It's a lot of people hurt, but it's going to be a battle for them.
0: Okay, like you said, a lot of people hurt. There, some players step up, and they got a quick turn in the ball over. Turnovers the last 2 weeks.
1: Yeah, that's killed them. And they came at really critical times, you know, during drives, extended drives, and then a turnover and a short field for the opponent. They got to stop that. That's not a new concept.
0: No, it's not. Tonight's broadcast is presented by York Chrysler Dodge Jeep Ram Fiat of Crawfordsville. 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First weather, like Perk mentioned, beautiful night. Rain that may have areas moved out. We got scattered clouds out there right now. 76 degrees, humidity at 43%, winds out of the northwest at 9 miles an hour. Sunset at 7:50, but here we don't see that because the press box is facing east.
1: Yeah, thank you, Western Boone Stars.
0: So the sunset again at 7:50, and there's your Central Indiana weather report. CIR prides itself as a leader in the agricultural and industrial supply industry. 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Creed Jeweler Scouting Report comes up next. Add some sparkle to for that someone special. They also have permanent jewelry. Creek Jewelers, 111 South Washington Street in Crawfordsville. What do we expect from these two teams tonight?
1: Well, you're going to see Western Boone running the ball. They've got Jack Mallory, who is such a good running back, junior. I saw him a couple of weeks ago against Crawfordsville, and he shredded them. And you and I were talking a little bit ago. He is following his blockers. The offensive line pulls, and all of a sudden they create a hole. And he is through that hole like a shot. And once he gets through the hole, I'll see you after the races.
0: And they play a dual quarterback system. Guys that we've seen before, Carson Nicely, Quinn Westerfeld.
1: I said Quinn Westerfeld. 30 years old. Now, I think there's several possibly, but great athletes also play basketball, so probably why we've heard his name so often. But they just seem to grow great football players over here at Boone County. They started out 0-2, but that, forget it. They're a really good team. Yes. Really good team.
0: The 0-2 record for like the third year in a row, Danville and Tri-West.
1: Yeah, and you know, they should have beaten Tri-West, I think. So it's, you know, they just, and they took it out on Crawfordsville the following week, though. So.
0: Hey, when we come back, we'll have our Town & Country Home Center keys to the game. We're going to take our first break. When we come back, much more from Western Boone, as this is Western Boone, North Montgomery. 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
0: Back here at Western Boone for Western Boone and North Montgomery, along with Tom Perkins, I'm Rob Hinckley. 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We talked about the turnovers. What else do you got?
1: We talked about the turnovers for North, and what they have to do is sustain drives without the turnovers. Once they can get that started and not turn it over, they'll keep the ball away from Jack Mallory and the boys. They, you know, the less they get the ball, the better off the Chargers are going to be. So they've got to cut down the turnovers. We're talking about that. Sustained drives. On their defense, the defensive line's got to control the line of scrimmage tonight. You know, if they can kind of control the Western Boone line and put a little pressure on the quarterbacks, you know, it will be affected and make him run for his life a little bit. But and also maybe they can get to Mallory before he gets a one, because once he gets through to the secondary, it's right there. So and for Webo, they're averaging 249 yards on the ground per game. So you know they're going to just say, "Nope, we like to run the ball. Stop us." So that's the key. They've got to run the ball effectively. And that will also slow down the North defense. So defensively, they got to pressure Glasson. If they can stop Glasson with a replacement quarterback in, you know, it could be a long night for the Chargers.
0: Western Boone has run the ball for 996 yards in the first four games and averaging 394 yards. So, yeah, this is an offensive machine compared to what
1: There's no secret what they're going to do tonight.
0: No secret. There's your Town & Country Home Center keys to the game. 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For North Montgomery on offense, along the front line, tackle to tackle, Caden Cassidy, 200-pound senior, Lane Barnett, a 220-pound senior, Clayton Brown in the middle, a 250-pound sophomore. That's the other Clayton Brown. There's two Clayton Browns.
1: Swell, just what we need.
0: Wyatt Hartsberger is at right guard, a 215-pound junior, and the right tackle, Logan Ireland, a 230-pound senior. Quarterback tonight, Caden Ellard. Lincoln Heidi is hurt. He's not didn't get the official word, but we heard that he has a torn labrum. He is in street clothes, and he does have his arm in a sling. Dakota Glasson will be the tailback. Wide receivers, Caden Coey and Clayton Brown, the other Clayton Brown.
1: Yes,
0: and the H-backs are Hunter Powell and Tyler Thompson. On defense for North Montgomery, the ends are Brayton Denham and Hunter Powell. Tackles are Jack Kalin. The nose tackle is Noah Fiddler. Linebackers are Lucky Young, Wyatt Hartsberger, and Tyler Thompson. Safeties are Mason Mills and Caden Ellard. He'll play both ways tonight. And Eli Peebles in the other corner will be Jackson Leslie. We'll go ahead and take a break. We'll come back with more. 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
0: We continue with the Ziegler Enterprises starting lineups, moving over to Western Boone on offense. The tackles are David Puckett, a senior, and Mason Haskins, a junior. The center, Wyatt Smith, a junior. And a couple of juniors on the guard, 6 foot, 240-pound Sam Rouch. He's another one that's been here forever. And Dean Bowling, a 265-pound junior at right guard. Quarterbacks, Carson Knightley, a 180-pound junior, and Quinn Westerfeld, 185-pound senior. Running back, as Perkins talked about, Jack Mallory's run for 369 yards, good for fourth in the Monongan Athletic Conference. He's a 180-pound junior. The wings are Levi Atkins, a 185-pound junior, and Nate Thompson, 150-pound senior. Wide receivers, Bo Sawyer, a 180-pound junior, and Cole Scagnoli, a 150-pound senior. And that's the offense. On defense for Western Boone, the end is Connor Palmer, 205-pound freshman. The nose is Mason Foster, a 220-pound junior, and Sam Roush at the defensive tackle. And the Ram, which is kind of a hybrid linebacker edge type player. Josiah Williamson, a 220-pound junior. He has six tackles on the year, one sack exception from that position. Three linebackers, Maddox Amick, a junior, Levi Atkins, a junior, and Carson Knightley, a junior. The corners are Cole Scagnoli, a senior, and Alex Velasquez, a senior. So they got a couple seniors there. And then the safeties are Lucas Shirley, a junior, Nate Thompson, a senior. But we'll also see Bo Sawyer back there as he's one of the leading tacklers on the Western Boone team. And, of course, head coaches, Josh Thompson for North Montgomery in his 13th season, record of 59-72, his 132nd game as coach of the Chargers tonight. Justin Pelley in his 14th season, 116-45.
8: Yeah.
0: Yeah, been the head coach since 2013 for the Stars.
8: Yeah, that just it's just success. Go, you know, you got to just say that they've been a good program for a long, long, long time. Back when Pearson was the head coach, Coach Pearson was here. He and Rick Shavitello at Crawford had some major battles. They were good back in those days, and it's just kind of carried on. And you talk about all the big guys, you know, and here we are looking at all these cornfields. So all these corn-fed kids, you know, 275 pounds, 265 pounds. No wonder Mallory's a good running back. Holy cow.
0: He's got a good line in front of him, definitely.
8: He's, that he does.
0: Well, and of course, his dad, Jenny Pelley, who was the head coach at Speedway for years.
8: Yeah.
0: And we're just glad to have Justin Pelley on the field. He went, he underwent in January, a kidney transplant.
8: Wow, didn't know.
0: And missed the last 3 months of school. It was March, because he missed the last 3 months of school. But then he had summer workouts with his kids.
8: Wow.
0: So
8: that's good.
0: We're glad to have him back.
8: Thrilled that he's doing well. I didn't know that, but it's always good to hear that.
0: 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They've served Crawfordsville since 1964. 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Closer, and we look over on the sidelines with the walking wounded for North Montgomery. Lincoln Heidi leads that. The quarterback, of course, today, Kay Neller, will play. Also, Hunter Hayworth, Zach Craig, Zacharys will not play tonight. And there's a lot of key components there for North Montgomery not on the field.
8: Yeah, it just when our rains it pours, you know, they've, after a great big win over at Western, after a ugly loss to Twin Lakes, you know, now they get people hurt. And when they get to the meat and potatoes of their schedule, you know, it doesn't get any easier now for them.
0: Dakota Glasson, Eli Peoples, and two other captains come out

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2: Something a little different. It's becoming more common. We're going to have a referee with a microphone tonight.
3: Yeah, we've got something worked out. So at least we're talking to the station. So better late than never.
2: Right.
3: Looks like we've got our coin toss.
2: Yeah, coin toss is done. And we're ready to play football here, Tom Perkins. North and Western Boone. And, you know, one thing, the players that have to step up tonight for North Montgomery and step into these slots that are missing the key players, you know that they're looking forward to this.
3: Yeah, sometimes that's a blessing in disguise. You know, you have the next man up mentality. The kid can't go, oh, my God, I got to play, and I'm only a freshman or sophomore. You got to be thinking, I get to play tonight. You know, and that's great players are born, I'm telling you. And so it's a huge opportunity for several kids to get up and play and do well.
2: And it looks like North Montgomery will be kicking off to start this off. You and I saw it at Twin Lakes. They line up Carson Brown to kick off, and then Eli Peoples lines up to his right and cuts across diagonally and does that pooch kick.
3: And it's a pooch kick, and it doesn't generally work that well.
2: No. They got a couple good return men.
3: And normally it'll come down and land right around the 35-40-yard line.
2: Right. So Sawyer and Thompson are back for Western Boone. Leighton Brown puts his arm in the air, approaches, and he kicks it. It's going to bounce a couple times. It's going to be picked up on the near side by, I believe that was Sawyer. He gets up to the 40-yard line. And that's where Western Boone will pick it up. Actually, Stagnoli came and got it. Stagnoli with about a 13-yard return. So mark it at the 39-yard line, first down.
3: That's the problem when you don't have a kicker who can take the ball, who can find the end zone. You know, Western Boone has the ball at the 39-yard line.
2: Dude,
3: good field position.
2: About how many points they lost against Twin Lakes.
3: They don't have a kick. They don't have a place kicker, which is, don't get it.
2: Westerfeld will open at quarterback. Bring in Atkins in motion, but give it to Mallory. Right up the middle, up to the 43-yard line. Noah Fidler, who's played so much better the last couple three games, at that nose tackle, he makes the tackle, and it's first down. Near the side, hash mark at the 43-yard line.
3: And Western Boone's just checking out that front line for the North, which is actually got some really good size. You know, and they'll do that a couple of times, and then they'll pull it to the outside.
2: And Nate Caitlin in there at tackle tonight for one of the injuries. And it's going to be Mallory this time going off to the right side. He gets up close to a first down. Lucky Young comes from his Sam linebacker position. Makes the, right? It is a first down. He only had to get to the 49.
3: Well, if you notice

0: there, Rob, he kind of picked his hole and went right up, and he got through it. You know, the Charger secondary did a good job bringing him down, but you know what? Your secondary making all those tackles, it's never good news.
1: First down, middle of the field. Weston Boone in there, blue shirts with the red. Here's an option. Atkins gets the pitch to the left, and he is wrapped up in a hurry by Wyatt Hartsparger.
0: And that was
1: playing the middle linebacker tonight.
0: Levi Atkins?
1: Yes. Yep.
0: Gain of about two.
1: Sawyer brings in the play, comes off to the left, Stagnoli out to the right. There'll be Thompson, the wing on the right side. Checking down in about eight. Left side of the field. In plus territory. Westerfeld fires to Sawyer. Has him. Has a first down inside the 40 on the left side. Is run out of bounds by Thompson and Clayton Brown, but a first down to the Chargers 39-yard line.
0: Second first down of the drive.
1: Got 10 on that one. So they've mixed it up, run and pass. Going out to the left, or out to the right this time, Alex Velasquez. They also have a slot that way, slot both directions. Four receivers, but they give it to Mallory, and a good job. And I think that was Fiddler again. No, take that back. It was Braylon Denham.
0: That was a pretty good push by the North Montgomery defense. They got some big boys on that defensive line.
1: Denham has moved to the defensive end spot after playing the last 2 weeks at tackle.
0: He's a big
1: kid. So there's a 38-yard line gain of one. Still working the near side hash mark. Three receivers this time. And a give to Mallory again. Nope. Kept by Westerfeld. Kept it on the option. Went to the left side. Gets inside the 30-yard line. Going to have a first down. Hartsparger made the tackle again. So now they're down to the 28 at North.
0: A 10-yard gain for Westerfeld.
1: Just underway, about 3 minutes in. We both driving. This one started back at their own 39-yard line. Mallory in the backfield. Scagnoli way out to the right. And Mallory again turned in nicely that time.
0: Yep. Like no gain.
1: Fiddler and Denham.
0: Loss of a yard.
1: It is a loss back to the 29, so second and 11.
0: It looks like the game plan for the Chargers is to try to stop Mallory, which now could open up the passing game. Looks like they've got a lot of single coverage on the Western defenders.
1: Denham was listed as the starting defensive end, but he's in at the tackle spot. Four down linemen, 4-3 by the Chargers. Left-hander Westerfeld fires the left side on the slant. This is going to be a Western Boone touchdown.
0: Number six.
1: Went to Thompson. Coming across the middle. Then he cuts to the left sideline and into the end zone for a Weibo touchdown less than 4 minutes into the game.
0: And that's what's going to happen. They start up the middle. That opens up that passing lane. Okay.
1: Benson Duvall, a junior. We'll do the extra point. 16 out of 18 this season. Out of the hole to Westerfeld. Long count. Placed down. And booted through. 8:12 to go. First quarter on the Campbell Ag Services scoreboard. It is Western Boone 7, North Montgomery nothing. We'll go ahead and take a break. 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
1: 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I've got already. About you, Rennett Center.
0: Okay, we'd be glad to do that. It was an eighth place, 61-yard drive, started 39-yard line, and it took 3 minutes and 48 seconds. It culminated with a 38-yard scoring strike to Nathan Thompson from Quinn Westerfield. The ball's kick is good, and it's 7-8. He stars early.
1: Off to the far side. Coe returns it up to about the 31-yard line. And that's Eller goes to work for length and Heidi. Eller this year, 6 of 14 for 20 yards, no touchdowns, through three interceptions last week against Cascade.
0: And you know that Western Moon's going to be bringing the house. They know it's a young quarterback, and they're going to be bringing everybody.
1: They got 9 in the box right now, making 8 in the box on first down. Eller out of the back, out of the gun, hands it to Glasson. Had a great season last year with nearly 1,200 yards. He's rushed this year for 271 before that carry. Goes off the left side, gets up to about the 33, call it 34-yard line for gain 3. Plays come in from the sideline. Everybody checks their armband. Eller out of the gun. Glasson off to his right. They have 3 receivers, 2 out to the right side. That's Clayton Brown. And Eller's going to keep this one, and he down right away.
0: And it didn't work.
1: Cam Ross, the big 240-pound junior defensive tackle of the season. Did not get any gain on that. It'll be 3rd down and 7 from the 34.
0: Well, what we saw in the Twin Lakes game, Glasson had a great first half, and obviously Twin Lakes did some of the talking at halftime. They bottled him up in the second half, and they had to throw the ball.
1: Brown out to the right. Coe out to the left on 3rd down. Wing to the right side. Eller across the middle. It's going to be intercepted by Sawyer. So right down the middle, trying to get it to his H-back, Hunter Powell. Overshot him, and Sawyer picks it off. And that's the 4th interception thrown by Caden Eller. And so the North defense goes back right at midfield, 1st down.
0: Well, we talked about earlier as stuck up its its ugly head already. The turnover bugaboo continues.
1: 13 the last 2 weeks, and that's the first one on their first drive tonight. The first down, Western Boone.
0: And the
1: blue jerseys, red pants, red helmets. North Montgomery, and they're all white with orange helmets. And Westerfeld, the quarterback, has played all the way at quarterback so far, and he goes right up the middle. Aimed to the right and pulled down at about the north 43-yard line. Lucky Young made the tackle.
0: That was a third quarterback sneak.
1: Second down. And short, only about 3 to go.
0: You get the ball starting at the 50-yard line. That's a very short field. As explosive as Western Boone.
1: Remember, Chris Creighton always talked about sudden change at Wolfpack.
0: Yes, sudden change. I heard that a lot.
1: Give it to Mallory. Mallory will be cut right back into the middle of the field. Stopped by Thompson. But gets the first down inside the 35 and the 34.
0: Eight yards.
1: On the far side hash mark. Thompson has played well. Started tonight. Played for both the secondary and at linebacker. He's at the wheel linebacker tonight. Moved over from the strong side linebacker spot from a couple weeks ago. Two receivers to the left, one out to the right. Work on the far side hash mark. Still Westerfeld, the quarterback, hands to Mallory this time. And North bunches him up pretty well. He gets 2-3 yards. Young was there, along with Hartsparger, so the linebackers get their workout already.
0: A couple of yards for Mallory. He has 20 yards on 6 carries.
1: We're coming up second down and 8. Mallory averaging about 93 yards a game. Two receivers out to the short side of the field to the right. Velasquez comes out to the left. One-on-one coverage, everybody around. Here's Westerfeld handing to Mallory. He's going to come around the left end this time. Pulled down by Hartsparger, but not before. He gets inside the 25-yard line to about the 24. That's going to be very, very close to a first down. Now, third and short, they're going to say. They don't give him the benefit of the doubt on this one.
0: No, they indeed they don't. Well, Westerfield already did a quarterback sneak for 7 yards, so.
1: And he's a big dude.
0: He's a big boy.
1: 185, he's a senior. Also plays baseball along with basketball. And, nope, give it to Mallory. Mallory cuts through that B-gap hole to the left. Gets inside the 15, to the 14-yard line.
0: They're tearing off big chunks of yardage, Rob.
1: A little bit in the pregame show. Mills made the tackle.
0: Yeah, see the way he waits for the hole, for that lane to open, and then he threw it like a shot.
1: That's exactly what college coaches are looking for in their running backs as well. So first down.
0: It's a real sign of a smart ball player.
1: Only one receiver. And they give it to Mallory again. He's all the way down, ankles left, into the touchdown. So two drives, two touchdowns. And actually it was Roland Chewy, 26, on the carry for the score.
0: Oh, number 26, okay. A 14-yard scamper.
1: So Duvall in for the extra point one more time. Out of the hole to Westerfeld. And he puts it through. Under 4 minutes to go here in the first quarter. York Automotive, see why they're not number one. 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On the Campbell-Lake Services scoreboard, 14-0 Western Boone. 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
1: Tough start for the Chargers. Two drives, two touchdowns for Western Boone, and the latest drive brought to you by Urenet Center. Tom's got it.
0: Okay, yes, it was a six-play, 50-yard drive. As we mentioned, starting with a short field is always helpful. It took 3 minutes and 4 seconds, culminated with a 14-yard run from Roland Hsu. And the Duvall kick is good, and it's 14-zip.
1: Duvall kicked off. Grabbing it this time, Mason Mills. He's around the left side. He got it at about the 20. Got a couple blocks, gets across midfield until North Montgomery will start in Weibo territory at about 47.
0: And then certainly that's what the Chargers needed, a good run back. And they got it.
1: Hey, we welcome Acuity Brands Lighting to our lineup. 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Three receivers. Shotgun with Glass into the right of Eller. on first down. Far side hash mark, Eller back to pass. Three-step drop, goes short to Glasson. Nice little toss. Got to the 45-yard line, but little tosses like that can really improve confidence.
0: Yeah, that's a play they've got to take because Glasson is open. You know, it only picks up 2 yards, but it gives, you know, gives Eller a little bit of confidence.
1: Thanks also to the sponsors of High School Sports on the radio, Taylor Minette, Schneider & Clutter, Crossroads Furniture Company, and the Peach Insurance Company. Second down 8 from the Weibo 45. Eller going to give it to Glasson this time, trying to get around the left side. He's going nowhere. Good job by the Ram position, Josiah Williamson. And that's one of his jobs, kind of on the defensive end side, is to turn things back in and cut off that edge, and he did it there.
0: Yeah, they're certainly keying on Glasson, that's for sure. They want Eller to beat him with his arm. He's going to have to loosen up, and he's only averaging about 3 yards per completion. He's going to have to stretch the field out a little bit more.
1: Lost two, so third down 10. Back is Eller. He looks. He gets out of the pocket. Throws to Clayton Brown. He's open down at the 10-yard line.
0: Whoa, what a great catch.
1: What a throw by Caden Eller and a leaping grab by Clayton Brown at the 10-yard line.
0: 37-yard completion, certainly what the Chargers needed.
1: Big third down conversion and gets inside the 10-yard line, so a goal-to-go situation for the Chargers.
0: That's the initial first down for the Chargers here in the first quarter.
1: Well, and Eller's got a good arm, and he's usually rather his completion percentage is really good, right? And they're going to mark 5 more.
0: We got a penalty. I didn't see the signal.
1: The referee was up here at midfield, so I did not see what he signaled. But it's a 5-yard penalty on top of the big game.
0: I'm not sure why.
1: They have a first down and goal. That's 4.
0: Must not have been a personal foul. Well, could have been.
1: Could have been, yeah.
0: Half the distance. Yep.
1: To the goal. Here's Eller. He's going to pitch it to Glasson. Cuts inside. Gets a good block. Spins away from a couple. He's carrying tacklers down to the 1. What a great individual effort by Dakota Glasson. But he got some good blocks, including Hunter Powell on the outside.
0: Dakota Glasson smells pay dirt. He dragged a bunch of guys with him, and they stopped him just short. But they certainly are knocking on the door.
1: Second down, a goal from the 1. They've scored 10 touchdowns on the year. Western Boone has scored 20 going into this game. Out of the gun. Give it to Glasson. Glasson into the end zone for the touchdown. Went right up the middle, did not get touched, and Glasson scores for the Chargers.
0: And that did not take long.
1: His second touchdown rushing, third touchdown overall on the season. And the Chargers draw within 1 score, but they will go for 2 here. They have not attempted an extra point kick in 3 years.
0: Go figure.
1: So with 1.5 minutes to go, first quarter.
0: Well, you got to start figuring a play that'll work.
1: Regular offensive set, 3 receivers. We saw him throw to Glasson down at Southmont for a 2-point conversion. See what they do here. Gunn with Glasson on the left, 3 receivers, 2 of them to the right side. Ball middle of the field, high snap. Eller brings it down. He's going to have to run himself, and he's pulled down by Connor Palmer, the defensive end. So the conversion is no good. 1.5 minutes to go. First quarter, Campbell Lake Services scoreboard. Western Boone 14, North Montgomery 6. We'll take a break. 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
1: Western Boone, Cascade, and Southmont all at the top of the Monon Athletic Conference with 2-0 records, 3-1 overall. Western Boone 2-2 overall. Other games tonight, Frankfort at Cascade, Greencastle at North Putnam, and of course over on the sister station with Southmont at Crawfordsville. Clayton Brown to kick off to Thompson and Scagnoli. And almost an offside kick, and I think they got it. He pushed it over the front line. It hit the ground, and I think North got it. They do.
5: Wow. Fumble lost.
1: Young comes up with the ball. Lucky Young was lucky there. It bounced off a charging Weeble player, and Young recovered.
0: And that was a bad decision by the Western Boone returner. He tried to pick it off the ground, but full speed. And you have a tendency to look at the end zone while you're trying to pick it up. Like in baseball, if you're going to be just pick it up and throw it, you got to keep looking at the ball. Wow.
1: 14-6 at the Chargers trail. They have the ball far side half mark, 43-yard line. Here's Eller. Eller, they're going to go long again. And Brown's there. He's got it down the middle of the field. Touchdown.
0: Chargers. Wow.
1: How about that? Obviously, they have found that Brown can outrun the secondary of Western Boone.
0: That was just a great throw. Okay, where did we start that? On the
1: 43-yard line.
0: 43, okay.
1: 43-yard touchdown pass from Caden Eller to Brown. There's nothing wrong with Eller's accuracy. He, at Tri-Central High School, he hit on nearly 60% of his passes, transferred to North Montgomery. Nobody in the backfield this time was Eller. Two-point conversion to tie the game. Now a man comes in motion. Eller keeps it. And a quarterback draw. He's still on his feet. Now finally brought down short. Both Sawyer brought him down short of the goal line, so the conversion's no good. So just 9 seconds after their last touchdown, the Chargers have another one, but they trail on the Candlelight Services scoreboard. Western Boone 14, North Montgomery 12. Let's take a break. 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
0: Well, it's a short one. One play, 9 yards, 43 yards. It was a pass from Eller to Clayton Brown. Again, 43 yards, the two-point conversion. Once again, so the Stars cling to a 14-12 lead here, but it's an entertaining game so far.
1: Well, Clayton Brown probably a little winded. He did not kick off that time. Hunter Powell did, and Powell kicked it out of bounds at the 29-yard line, so I believe they bring it up to 35. That's where Weibo will have it first down.
0: Yep. Oh, or they're going to make him kick over because they're kicking it short anyway.
1: They want him to kick it over.
0: They're kicking it short anyway.
1: All right.
0: Probably a pretty good idea. This has turned into an interesting contest right here late in the first quarter. You know, I talked about earlier that in the last couple of games, Western Boone's put up like 102 points, but they've also given up 52. So the tendency, Crawford's had a pick six and a blocked field goal return for a touchdown. So Western Boone's found some interesting ways to give up points.
1: Well, if the defense can shore it up a little bit for North Montgomery, could have an interesting ball game. As Scagnoli on the return got it at the 33, runs across midfield down the left sideline and is tackled at the 37-yard line. He broke a couple tackles, finally brought down by Coey for the Chargers.
0: Well, and you know, like, remember last year, Rob, the kicker of Crawfordsville, Dylan Wolcott?
1: Yeah.
0: 99% of his kicks are in the end zone. That's quite a weapon.
1: And Southmont's got that with Creed Gardner also. Offense with a receiver out to the right, two out to the left, short side of the field, hand it to Mallory. Goes over tackle on the right side and brought down by, looked like Harshbarger.
0: 6 yards. Good first down yardage. Opens a lot of potential plays.
1: And they could have been Logan Ireland in on that as well. So we got about half of it, a little more than that. Second down and about three. We're under a minute to go, first quarter, 14-12, Western Boone. Westerfeld's gone all the way at quarterback. They do have nicely. They give it to Mallory. Mallory falls forward. He was hit right away.
0: Just a little bit short of the first down.
1: Hit by the way, right away by Mason Mills, but he's short of the first down by about a half a yard. That may be the last play of the first quarter.
0: A very quickly played first quarter.
1: Very quickly played first quarter.
0: I'm okay with that.
1: Try to snap it one more. They'll at least come to the line with 14 seconds left.
0: Depends on which way the wind is blowing. It feels like it's
1: coming right at us.
0: Yeah, it is.
1: Northeast, they do snap it, and they give it to Mallory. He's going to have a first down.
0: And more.
1: Before Powell pulls him down, along with Mills, he got down to the 20-yard line. And that will be the final play of the first quarter on the Campbell Lake Services scoreboard. Very entertaining first quarter. It is Western Boone 14, North Montgomery 12. Go ahead and take a break. 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
1: Well, we both coach Justin Pelley with a kidney transplant on March 26th. Missed the last 3 months of school. Got to summer workouts. Has his team the 2-2 going into this game against the Chargers. And we have a goal, body, and paint scoring update.
0: It looks like Crawfordsville is drawn first blood at Athenian Stadium with a touchdown on the first play of the second quarter. They lead the Mounties 7-0.
1: All right, we start the second quarter here. 14-12, Western Boone over North Montgomery. Stars have the ball, first down on the far side half mark. First down and 10, and Westerfeld back to pass. Now he's going to roll out to the right. Now he may run. He throws it to Mallory. That was almost a backwards pass. Mallory goes down the right sideline. Gets inside the 10-yard line. Make that inside 15. They're going to mark it at the 11. It's going to be a short of the first yard.
0: Mallory, his first catch of the night. He now has 65 all-purpose yards.
1: Almost a lateral.
0: Yeah, which is okay as long as you catch it.
1: And they got positive yardage out of it, back 9. So they're at the 11 with a second down 1. Now Shuey in the backfield, but they give it. Coming across this side to Thompson. Thompson eludes two tacklers. runs inside the 5-yard line, finally got Hushbarger and Fiddler made the final hit. That'll be at about the 3-yard line, first down goal for Stars. Near side hash mark this time. Still have not seen Carson Nicely, quarterback. Westerfeld's played the whole way. Again, 26 Shuey in the backfield for the Stars. Mallory getting a little bit of a break. They look to go into the end zone for the third time. Flip it to Aston, going on the left side. He goes in to the end zone, untouched. Got a good block that side. And the third touchdown of the game for Western Green. Credit Mason Hopkins on the block going that way. And that makes it 20-12 with the extra point coming from DeVall. So three drives, three scores for Weibo.
0: And three pretty short drives, actually.
1: Westerfield falls down a snap. The ball good for three from the third time. Gets underway in the second quarter still. Less than a minute in. It's now Westerfield 21. North Montgomery 12 on the Camel Lake Services scoreboard. We'll take a break. Come back with more. 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
1: Last time North Montgomery won here at Western Boone was in 2014, Josh Thompson's first season at the helm for North Montgomery. DeVall getting ready to kick off in a 21-12 Western Boone lead. We'll get the Urena Center drive here in a second. Kick to about the 20-yard line coming to this side. And I believe it was Glassman on the return, and he stopped at the 28-yard line. There's your Urena Center scoring drive.
0: Okay. It was a six-play, 37-yard drive, another short field. Took 2 minutes and 5 seconds. Results, Levi Atkins, 3-yard run. The ball's kick is good again. He's 3 for 3. The score is now 21-12, but the Stars lead by 9.
1: We'll call it the 28-yard line after the blast and kickoff return. He's in the backfield with Eller. Three receivers and a wing to the right for the Chargers. Eller right back to the air. Had a lot of success. Good ball. Over here on the near side is Thompson. He goes down the left sideline, finally run down by Bo Sawyer, and out of bounds in Weibo territory.
0: It was actually
1: the 43-yard line.
0: It's Tyler Thompson.
1: Yep, Tyler Thompson was one of the wide receivers.
0: Hey, 22-7, 29 yards.
1: Coach Justin Pelley and I talking this week, he said that's one thing. They figured that North would want to run first, but they're pretty proficient at passing, and so they got to shore up their secondary a little bit.
0: Yeah, that was just somebody made a mistake on defense.
1: Yep. Hold the timeout, in fact, after that. Arnace Crawfordsville brings you the Montgomery County Sports Review every Saturday morning at 8 a.m. Listen for the show live from the Breakfast Company right here on Thunder 103.9 County Sports Review, presented by Arnace of Crawfordsville.
0: Certainly the Chargers are not backing down here at all. I think they realize they're going to be in a dogfight here, and they're going to have to keep scoring. And honestly, Eller looks fearless back there. I mean, he's had a lot of pressure And he was not too far from getting sacked on that from behind on that last play. But
1: well, the Chargers, they want to be balanced, but they actually have more yards passing than rushing.
0: By plenty.
1: Now we're back to the air again. To the five.
0: Oh, my.
1: And I think nicely picked him off over on the far side. That one-on-one header trying to get it to Thompson again. And nicely picked him off.
0: Well, and again, you know, want to beat a dead horse, but, boy, you got to keep those. You just had a great play before, you know, and, you know, you try going to the trough one too many times. And that was just really a poorly thrown pass, well underthrown, and the receiver didn't even know where the ball was, but certainly the interceptor did.
1: We will have far side half mark first down. Mallory back in the backfield. Three receivers, two out to the left, and here comes Mallory running to the side. He's off to the races. He has eluded the second left and the last man to get him. He eludes him and then finally pulled back from behind by Young all the way down at the 19-yard line.
0: 38 yards on the run. That gives him 12 carries, 94 yards here in the first half.
1: Well, he's got explosiveness just like Glasson has. Glasson hasn't been able to get into the open.
0: And, you know, I've been saying all along, I love watching this kid play because he is so smart, and he waits for that block, and he gets to the outside so quick.
1: Chewy in the backfield. He gets the handoff this time, and the first level of the North Montgomery line being poorly over, and he gets all the way into the secondary, gets down to about the 7-yard line. It'll be first and goal for Weibo. So even Chewy getting yards.
0: Well, that they have had probably 10 to 12 runners of the ball this year, and so they could just keep throwing people at you. Chewy is also a great running back.
1: And off that left tackle again, Mallory with a left angle run, and he's into the end zone untouched. Fourth touchdown of the game for Weibo. We're only 2 minutes into the second quarter. It's now 27-12 for the extra point coming.
0: That was a short one as well, Rob.
1: So four drives, four touchdowns for Weibo. And the ball at the point after. We've only played 2 minutes of the second quarter on the MLS Services scoreboard. Western Boone, 28, North Montgomery, 12. We'll take a break with this high school football presented by York Automotive Group of Crawfordsville on Thunder 103.9.
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1: Both these teams elevated to Class 3A this season, and they're both in the same sectional. Sectional 29, along with Speedway, Tri-West, Purdue Englewood, Indianapolis, Washington, and Heritage Christian and Crawfordsville. All in Sectional 29, Class 3A this year. And Tom Perkins' pencil's been smoking.
0: It is.
1: Here's another UREN center scoring drive.
0: That's Doctors earning the big money tonight. There was a three-play, 50-second drive, 43 yards. A lot of running the ball. Jack Mallory tops it off with a 7-yard run, his first touchdown of the night. But he also had 101 yards rushing early in the second stanza.
1: Well, the ball on the kickoff kick, kind of a line drive. To the left side, Glasson ran it down, but it kept rolling and ends up rolling out of bounds inside the 5-yard line.
0: And, you know, I was a little surprised when I looked at the stats, Rob, that Mallory only has 390 yards rushing through four games. He is so explosive. And it's probably because they've been winning so big, and a lot of guys are getting to run the ball. I think he's the kind of guy that doesn't look like that great of stats until he starts to do something like this. So you go, this guy's really good.
1: He had a little slower start against Danville and Tri-West, but he's been over 100 yards the last 2 weeks.
0: I can see why.
1: So North will take the ball at the 35, first down. Glasson in the backfield with Ellard. Coey comes out to this side.
0: 35,
1: Thompson and Brown out to the right. Powell, the H-back, lines up on the right-hand side. As the wing. They bring four. Eller is going to go to the right, and he's going to hang on to it. Across the 40 to the 42-yard line. Nice run by Caden Eller. Got about seven. Well, they're going to mark him at the 41-yard line. So, again, pick up a stick for the senior quarterback via Tri-Central.
0: Pretty good yardage on first down. That kind of opens it up a little bit to a couple of different things. But then you got to figure Glasson's going to touch the ball this time somehow.
1: Williams had got the tackle. Again, rushing four on first, second down and about three. Glasson has it. Tries to go to the left side through that deep gap.
0: He lost a yard.
1: There. Becky lost a yard. Palmer, the defensive end, with his 16th tackle of the season. Mark it officially at the 41. They got to get to the 45.
0: Okay, so we'll call it no gain.
1: Third down four. 9 minutes to go, second quarter. 28-12, Weston Boone. Slide out to the left this time. Receiver out to the right. Glasson in the backfield. Wing on the right. Eller looking to the left side, trying to escape the rush. Palmer in there. And so is Williamson. He finally has to throw it away before Williamson drops him. It'll be incomplete. It'll be fourth down and four at the 41.
0: Got to give Eller credit. He did get rid of the ball and just throw it into the bleachers.
1: So Clayton Brown will come on to punt. Brown's had a decent season, averaging 40.3 yards a kick. And back is Sawyer for the Stars.
0: Let's see what the wind is doing here. Look, it still feels like it's blowing west, east to west. I don't know if that's possible, but to say it is. I just know it's blowing rain in here.
1: I don't know if Montgomery's going to call a timeout. 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Coming up, of course, our Core Insurance Group halftime show. Tom will have all the stats.
0: Oh, I guess I will.
1: Yes, you will.
0: Oh, really?
1: It's an explosion here in the first
0: yeah.
1: half.
0: It has been an entertaining first half thus far. Of course, it doesn't take much to entertain me. You know that, Rob.
1: So again, Brown averaging over 40 yards a kick on the season. Stands back at about his own 26 to kick to Bo Sawyer. Good snap, good rush, and nice high kick end over end. Sawyer kicks it with the point over on the far side, right at the 20-yard line. He's got a blocker ahead of him as he gets to the left sideline. Finally brought down, but across the 40 at 43. 23-yard return.
0: And you know that kind of negates a really good kick. You know that it was probably his average. It was probably 40 over 40 yards.
1: Kick. It was a
0: and
1: hit by it.
0: You know, kind of negated by a really good return. So Stars are still going to get pretty good field position at the 43-yard line. And now with a 28-12 lead, that opens up a lot of things they can do here.
1: And we see Carson Nicely for the first time at quarterback. Nicely's hit 11 out of his 14 passes this year, 197 yards. Both quarterbacks with tremendous quarterback ratings. Nicely at 129.5, Westerfeld over 121. First down, hand to Mallory off the left side, and again, great story. He broke a couple of tackles, got some good blocking, angles to the left side, inside Charger territory, all the way down to the 34-yard line. Mallory just having his way with the great blocking up front.
0: 18 yards, gives him 119 in the first half here.
1: Puckett goes 200 pounds, Rouse 240, and Smith the center 200 on that left side of the line.
0: And that's a 10th first down for Western Boone here in the first half, moving the ball easily.
1: Velasquez comes out to the right, Thompson and Sawyer out to the left. And it's going to give to Mallory again. Not much there. Good job by the Chargers wrangling him down.
0: One yard.
1: Up limping. He made the tackle, and he comes up limping, and so Ireland will have to replace him along that front line.
0: That's probably a pretty good call because Mallory's been picking up a lot of real estate to the outside, so why not try going it off tackle and maybe having a hole open up? But Chargers responded well and stuffed it.
1: Yeah, ran right over Smith to center that time. 7.5 minutes to go. First half, 28-12, Rebo. On a second down and long. The direct snap got it back to nicely and in there quickly are the Chargers. Great play by Braylon Denham.
0: That's
1: 225 pound senior.
0: Just a 1 yard loss. That's
1: caught him
0: certainly
1: for a loss. Couple yard loss, about three.
0: Two,
1: yards.
0: 3 yard loss. Okay.
1: Back to the 35. Denham ran a stunt that time. He's on the left defensive end, and he came right through the center. 6.5 minutes to go, first half. Western Boone trying to get on the board again. North hanging tough defensively. It'll penalty marker down. It's passed off the hands.
0: Got a penalty. Penalty flag.
1: Complete, but there's a penalty
0: flag
1: marker down.
0: Flies.
1: Officials discussing things right now, right in the center of the field, about the 35-yard line.
0: Probably an offside, my guess. Although they don't.
1: They're talking to Coach Josh Thompson, and Webo has already moved their huddle back.
0: Maybe it's a false. I think that they have offside on the offense now.
1: Shift, so two players were moving at the same time without coming set, and the Chargers have elected to decline it. That'll bring up fourth down. So good stand by the defense.
0: And they're gonna. You'd think they would kick it away here, but let's.
1: Well, they're at the 35, so you don't want to put too much foot into it. Glasson goes back, and it skips back to him, and he just short legs it. Going to bounce about the 10 and be down there. And that's what North Montgomery will have it. So good defensive stand by the Chargers to hang on to it and get the ball back.
0: And that will be the first one of the evenings. Chargers desperately needed to make that defensive stand. Give them a little confidence. And it should also tell Western Boone that maybe we need to put Westerfeld back in. I don't know how they're going to handle that, but certainly it looked tough on that set of downs. But Westerfield's been making.
1: Kelly is happy about three of the first four games they played on the road. Now they're on a homestand where three out of four games played right here at Webo.
0: That's always fun. Tough place to play.
1: So the Chargers start 10-yard line, near side hash mark. Powell back into the game, sits up as the H-back. Here's a bad snap. Eller picks it up, and then it's tackled all the way back at the 1 yard line.
0: Wow.
1: They ran a little bit of a blitz as well. Nicely came flying in from his outside linebacker position. With the bad snap, Eller had to retrieve and retreat. That's all the way back at the 2. So they lose the 8. Second down, 18 with the clock running. Under 6 minutes to go, first half. 28-12, Western Boone.
0: They'll be bringing everybody this time.
1: Yep. Almost done. In fact, he is under center. And he hands it to Glasson. Glasson off the right side. He's got some room. Upside That's not even blasted. It was Powell, Hunter Powell, number 40. Made a nice move around the right side. Got a lot of that back all the way up to the 17-yard line for a gain of 15.
0: Gain of 15. That's the longest gain from scrimmage. Well, rushing, that is.
1: Run of the season.
0: Rushing, so.
1: They're down in three, a little more manageable. Eller back in the gun. Glasson back in the backfield with him. And they give it to Glasson. He gets a good block, gets across the 20, up to the 25-yard line before Sawyer brings him down. That'll be a Charger first down.
0: And that's
1: lucky by Crawfordsville Outdoor.
0: That'll be Glasson's longest run of the evening. Chargers did a good job with taking the loss on the first play, but sticking down the ground and seemed to be working.
1: Glasson's got a long of 56 this season. 4.5 minutes to go here in the first half. 28-12 Weibo. Chargers trying to get out of the shadow of their own goalpost. Powell back in the game, goes to the right side. They give it to Glasson. Glasson gets a good block on the right side of the line. Before he gets pulled down.
0: Took about five, maybe six.
1: Yep.
0: We'll see.
1: Foster, the nose tackle, made the tackle.
0: Now we're going to call it six.
1: Second down, four. So Chargers moving the ball on the ground this time, going off that right side.
0: We got
1: it by the guard, Harshbarger, the tackle, Ireland, to open it up.
0: Got to stick with what's working right now.
1: Here's Eller, quarterback run all the way, gets a good block, and gets back to the line of scrimmage, then a couple more.
0: A couple.
1: That could have been disaster. He was in the backfield before.
0: Going to give him.
1: Cassidy made a nice block, springing.
0: And Chargers.
1: Down in a couple.
0: Sixth play of the drive coming up here.
1: Well, let's convert this to another first down.
0: Yeah, you're keeping the ball out of the Stars' hands. It's what you want to do.
1: Coming down to the three-minute mark of the first half. Third down, two. Man in motion, right to left. And Eller now is going to pitch it.
0: No.
1: Started on the right side, came in motion to the left. Eller on an option, pitched it to him, and just nowhere to go. Westerfeld and Sawyer both there for.
0: Yeah, that's
1: out of bounds for a loss. It's going to be fourth down and five at 30.
0: That play was pretty much doomed from the beginning, Rob.
1: Yeah, I think Eller made up his mind too late. Probably should have just ran there. Would have got positive yardage out of it. And instead lost a couple. They'll go for it. Fourth down.
0: That's This is trying to draw them offside. Trying to draw them offside.
1: They're going to take the penalty here.
0: Yep.
1: They'll got the timeout. Josh Johnson called the timeout. They were hoping to get Western Boone to punt.
0: You know, you're down by 16, and you don't want to go for it fourth and five right there because you want to limit the damage at the end of the first half. Regroup, come back. 16 is still doable.
1: So North takes the timeout instead. That's their second of the half. Western Boone still has two. Keep that in mind, as there's still going to be about over 2 minutes to go in the first half when Weibo gets the ball. So they discuss things over on the far side. It cuts Josh Thompson.
0: Could we have another score if we have a moment?
1: Yes, sir.
0: North Putnam has scored again, and they lead Greencastle 21-7, and that's in the second quarter at North Putnam.
1: Gold Body and Paint update.
0: Thank you, Gold Body and Paint. We appreciate it.
1: So Brown to punt. His first kick was 43 yards.
0: Now you got to cover. You got to cover.
1: Three. His own 33. Brown lets it go to line over end. Sawyer has to.
0: Whoa!
1: Slam it out of bounds. Good kick. From the 30 down to the 25, 45-yard kick that time.
0: With no return. That's the important part, is it turned.
1: So plenty of field to work with for Western Boone with 2:12 to go here in the first half and up 12.
0: Back at the 25-yard line. With 2:12 left here in the first half. And three timeouts. No, correction, two timeouts. Yep. Did I do that? No, I didn't.
1: Westerfeld back to the back, I believe. Nope, that's Nicely. He's
0: Nicely again.
1: Has Mallory on his right hip. Three receivers. And he fakes it to Mallory. He's going to run it to the side.

0: felt that's the pass. Fires it with the left hand, gets it over to Jed Noe over on the right side.
1: 31 to the 7 yards for a first down.
0: That's good for a first down up to the 38, and again, got out of bounds.
1: And you're saving your timeouts for sure.
0: So they are in two-minute mode right here.
1: Yep.
0: Now Westerfeld comes up under center with Mallory behind him.
1: And now in front of him.
0: Mallory flies up the middle again and finally tripped up by people. But not until he gets up to the 49, pick up as well. They stayed inbounds, middle of the field, so the clock now is running, plenty of time, with a minute 45 to go.
1: 16 carries, 132 yards for the young man at first half.
0: And now Shuey in at running back, Westerfeld looking to pass. Looks middle, looks left, fires wide open to Sawyer. Down the left side, he outruns King Fulton. Down the left sideline into the end zone for another Western Boone touchdown.
1: 51 yards.
0: Well-throw pass by Westerfeld. And that time it was Western Boone's number two outrunning the secondary and in for the score. Makes it 34-12. They did that in a hurry.
1: 51 yards, longest pass of the evening for the Stars.
0: So the ball's trying to go 5 for 5 in the extra point department.
1: Let's see.
0: I believe Shuey's a long snapper and the ball. Puts it through the uprights again, a minute and a half to go. In the first half, Campbell Lake Services scoreboard. Weibo on the board again. That's now Western Boone 35. North Montgomery 12. We'll take a break. 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
0: So if you like offense, we've had plenty of it. 35 to 12 with a minute and a half to go first half. They're all ready to kick off again. Three receivers back this time for the Chargers. Glassman, I believe, in the middle. Also has Mills. And it's going to go to Glassman. He'll get it up 12. Up the middle. Now angles right. 25-30. 35 outruns him. Cross midfield. Down the right sideline. He is going to score.
1: Oh, my goodness.
0: 88 yards. They have struggled so much on special teams this year, Tom Perkins, and what a way to come up with a play.
1: Well, especially the answer that Western Boone did, three-play drive, touchdown, and to answer that way, it just still keeps you with a glimmer. No, man, what you're telling me, there's a chance. A little dumb and dumber action there, but it was just a great answer. Now they need to get a two-point conversion. They just haven't had any luck with that tonight.
0: Well, we saw this against Twin Lakes United. They were actually up 18-14 without converting two-point conversion. See what happens here. Eller all by himself in the backfield. Going to put four receivers. They're actually short a player. Only 10 players on the field. And a timeout by North Montgomery. Couple Gold Body and Paint updates. Now I got one that says 7-0 South at halftime.